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Bing Crosby in 1956, along with Buddy Bregman and his orchestra, from the album Bing Sings Whilst Bregman Swings. Have You Met Miss Jones, a wonderful song written by Richard Rodgers and Lawrence Hart for the Broadway production I'd Rather Be Right. And before that, we heard Thou Swell, a classic Rodgers and Hart song recorded by Bing on a couple of occasions, once towards the end of his life for a record album. But this is an earlier version done for his CBS radio series in the mid-1950s, 1954 to be exact, and released on the Mosaic box set, now officially part of Bing's discography. You can even hear his little cue in the beginning of the recording where he's announcing to what he intends to be his radio audience, and now once again a radio audience. How about that? Rodgers and Hart, a couple of wonderful songwriters that are sort of on my mind right now because I'm planning another project that has to do with those wonderful songwriters, and I thought I'd compile a little list of Rodgers and Hart songs as recorded by Bing to present to you during this first part of our program tonight. Hello, everybody. I'm Arnie Fogel, the host of The Bing Shift, the program during which we listen to the music of Bing Crosby, the most popular singer of the first half of the 20th century, and one of the most influential performers of any description of all time, certainly as far and as long as there have been recordings of the human voice. Bing Crosby seems as if he has always been there. Well, that's not quite true, but it certainly seems that way. Throughout the 20th century, topped all the record charts, most popular movie star of his day, countless appearances on television that extended his popularity well into the 1970s, and then he passed away in 1977, more or less at the top of his game. Bing is right here, front and center, particularly his commercially released recordings. They are our prime meat, our primary subject here on The Bing Shift every week. Listening to some songs by Rodgers and Hart, let's go back now to 1928, when Bing, along with a group of other Paul Whiteman vocalists, Al Rinker and Charlie Gaylord, to be exact, joined Bing to sing the vocal chorus of this once again brand new song from Rodgers and Hart, and I believe it's from Connecticut Yankee, and it is Do I Hear You Saying, Paul Whiteman and his orchestra featuring Bing, the boy singer, along with a couple of his colleagues.

Bing in 1956 once again, and once again as well from the album Bing Sings Whilst Bregman Swings. Wonderful Rodgers and Hart standards on that album, and so we dip into it when we are presenting the works of those two writers. The Blue Room, written in the 1920s by those two great gentlemen and recorded by Bing there in 1956. Here is a 1960 performance, Bing along with Buddy Cole once again and his trio. This is a beautiful song that Bing did not record otherwise except for radio performances. This is Where or When. This released many, many years later on CD, commercially released now, and part of Bing's official discography, originally recorded in 1960 to be part of the Crosby Clooney show, although this is a solo performance from Bing. Rodgers and Hart's immortal Where or When.

soon, maybe not tomorrow, but soon there'll just be two of us. Soon you and I will borrow the moon for just the two of us, sweetly and so discreetly. We'll be completely alone. No other world, only our own. Now we must be contented with schemes about the two of us. Yes, we can have our sweet Santa dreams that will come true of us, for presently

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1: There's Bing in 1935, and one of the great songs that Rodgers and Hart wrote specifically for Bing to sing in his motion picture Mississippi. It's called Soon. Before that 1935 performance, we heard Bing in 1960, and along with Buddy Cole in the trio, and from the great recordings that Bing made for radio in 1950s, prepared for release in just the recent years from the Crosby Archive. It's called Where or When. We hope you enjoyed our listen to the works of Rodgers and Hart, Richard Rodgers and Lorenz Hart. But don't go away, we have lots more of Bing coming up. A Crosby Cavalcade right after this.
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1: And now a Crosby Cavalcade, a selection of the over 2,000 records made by Bing between 1926 and 1977. Let's go back first of all to the year 1942, along with Eddie Dunstetter and his orchestra back when he was in the service there in 1942. And one of the most interesting things about this particular recording of an old classic song by the Light of the Silvery Moon is the fact that for the first several decades of its existence, it was issued only in India. Why? I'm not sure of that, but here is Bing in his India-only recording, By the Light of the Silvery Moon.

the center, divide the ring. Ladies go east and the gents go west. You meet in the line, four abreast. Forward eight and the fallback eight. Forward again with the right and left through. You cross the hall, pass them all. And take that very pretty gal with you. On the corners, right and left through, across the hall. You pass your neighbors, one and all. Here we go with the old mess wagon. Hind wheel broke and the axle dragging. First and third, balance and swing. Lead right out to the right of the ring. Right and

There's Bing in 1942 once again, and a real favorite of mine is Johnny Burke, Jimmy Van Heusen song, not from a Crosby film, but nevertheless, it's a recording that I really enjoy. Nice arrangement, and Bing in a very light-hearted mood there. Got the moon in my pocket. Before that, Country Style, a song that Bing introduced, or rather he sort of hosted there for all the square dancers in the motion picture Welcome Stranger, there on the Decca record in 1946, and we open the set with Bing's recording from 1942 of By the Light of the Silvery Moon. Here's a song that once again has now joined the ranks of the commercial recordings, although it was released on a digital album only, not released on CD, but digitally downloaded and for that purpose, but now commercially released. Originally heard on Bing's television program of 1962, a special 1962 TV show, and it's a wonderful little song and a great little routine if you happen to see the video. It's available on DVD now, called Doing the Bing. Dance crazes were very much in style, in vogue at the time, and it's a cute tune, and even though it was originally a TV number, it goes over great, just audible only. Here's Bing in 1962, Doing the Bing.

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I'm a rowdy dowdy, oh, that's me.

0: Bing in 1955, once again from the Mosaic box set, the CBS radio recordings with Buddy Cole and the trio. When I Take My Sugar to Tea. Now, that was released on an album in the 1950s as well, lifted from the radio series. So that has been a commercial release for many, many, many years. But that's the mix, the particular edit as to be heard on the Mosaic set. Before When I Take My Sugar to Tea, Bing in 1955, we heard Bing way back in 1937 with All You Want to Do Is Dance. And before that deck of recording, we heard Doing the Bing, Crosby in 1962, released by the Crosby Archive on a digital album called Shall We Dance? That makes sense, doesn't it? It belongs in a Shall We Dance album. Looking at another album right now, one that came out in 1968 called The Bing Crosby Story, Volume 1, The Early Jazz Years, 1928 to 1932. And the writer of the liner notes, Larry Carr, gives us a piece of information about Bing's early solo recording of Can't We Be Friends, and I'm not quite sure of the information here. It's a bit controversial, you might say. Mr. Carr writes in 1968, Can't We Be Friends displays a much more confident Crosby than the earlier solos. He sings with plenty of heart and a touch of that old throbbing sob in his voice. Ben Selvin, who supervised this session at the old Union Square studio, and Bob Efros, who played the trumpet, think Rube Bloom is the pianist and Joe Venuti, the violinist in the small studio band. Okay, that's Larry Carr in 1968. In the 1950 discography, though, going back several years, this is listed as being accompanied by Joe Venuti and Eddie Lang on guitar and Lenny Hayton on piano. And if that weren't enough, skipping over the 1968 release to a 2001 discography, and later information reveals the same as the 2001 does, that Roy Bargy is on piano, Chet Hazlett on clarinet, which I do not hear. I don't hear a clarinet on there. Matty Malnick is playing the viola, not Venuti on violin. And Charlie Margulies is playing the trumpet. And once again, all more recent discographies list that same cast of characters. Each and every one of these names, going all the way back, all are possibilities. They all worked with Bing either with the Whiteman Band or in other situations. Bing was still with Paul Whiteman at the time this was made. So it's a bit controversial there for all of you discographers out there, people who think they may know, they may venture an opinion, but let me know. In the meantime, here is the recording, 1929, Bing Crosby, and a song that became a standard, Can't We Be Friends?
1: I took each word she said as gospel truth, the way a silly little child would. I can't excuse it all.

Well, sir, you know something, it caught on. What's more, it was strictly bomb town. Cause like a winner at the starting gate, oh, this music's got it and gone.

Bing Crosby in a Crosby classic from 1931, Dancing in the Dark. At the Jazz Band Ball, Bing and Buddy Cole and his augmented trio there in 1956 also recorded for the CBS radio series and released on the Mosaic box set, but the band is augmented. Matty Matlock is directing a group of extra players there, some horn players and clarinet and whatnot. So it's kind of a Dixieland outing there of At the Jazz Band Ball. Before that, The Emperor Waltz, the old Strauss tune, beefed up with some new lyrics by Johnny Burke, as it appeared in Bing's movie of that same name. There's the Decca record in 1947, and we open the set with Can't We Be Friends, Bing in 1929. We hope you enjoyed our program this evening. Travis Ryder is our producer. My name is Arnie Fogel. For the Bing Shift, thank you for listening.

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4: Right about now in downtown Minneapolis, the Lynx game will be getting out 8:30 or so. Also on the roads in Bloomington and Richfield, I-494 is reduced to one lane in both directions between 12th Avenue and Nicollet Avenue. 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

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You'll be glad you're here.

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That's off the album Swing Along With Me on Reprise, Frank and Billy May having fun in 1961. This next song is off an old vinyl album on Columbia called Adventures of the Heart. It was recorded in 56. Paper Moon was written in the early 30s by Harold Arlen and Yip Harburg and Billy Rose. The album cover caught our attention because on the back of the jacket, it reminds us in rather large print that records sound best on Columbia phonographs. That should date all of us.

summer wine, when the wind was red.

When the Wind Was Green, a Gordon Jenkins chart recorded in 65 on Reprise for the album September of My Years. Susanna McCorkle was a jazz singer who passed at age 55. She was inspired to be a singer by listening to Billie Holiday. She started singing in London in the early 70s, moved back to New York where she sang in Greenwich Village and at the Algonquin Hotel. In 1986, Susanna was awarded the Album of the Year for How Do You Keep the Music Playing? Here's Susanna McCorkle with Jobim's The Waters of March.

Music from Frank's Music Machine, Sammy Kahn and Jimmy Van Heusen. It Gets Lonely was recorded on September of my years. Here's Sinatra and Basie.

0: Irvin Drake's most famous song when Sinatra and Friends returns after this.
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Louis Armstrong with us here on Sinatra and Friends. Satch recorded that in 51. We've been listening to that song for many years. I just realized that Oscar Hammerstein had a hand in its writing. What are you planning for your 80th birthday? 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

Vocalist, songwriter, social commentator, Miss Dara Star Tucker, born in Oklahoma, now making Nashville her home. We heard September Song from her self-titled recording. Before that, we heard from Randy Napoleon from Rust Belt Blues, his homage to three of his heroes, Wes Montgomery, Grant Green, and Kenny Burrell. And we just heard a Grant Green composition simply entitled Grant's Tune. Let's continue with Monty Alexander from Warika Hill, Rasta Monk Vibrations with Mysterioso.

Christopher McBride from his recording Ramon, we heard the composition Stand Your Ground, Part 3, In Memoriam, The Ballad of Trayvon Martin. And you've heard it right here with me, Dee Alexander, and this is Jazz.

Out of Detroit, that's Galen McKinney, the former drummer of Aretha Franklin, doing her own thing on her project, Galen McKinney and the McKinney Zone, Zoot Suit Funk, with her composition, Peaceful Place. And before that, we heard from Artifacts, and then there's this, Tamika Reed cello, Nicole Mitchell flute, and Mike Reed on drums and percussion, with a song that Tamika wrote for her mother-in-law, Song for Helena. Let's continue with the Metropolitan Jazz Octet. I had the distinct pleasure to record this album celebrating Billie Holiday, It's Too Hot for Words. So we're going to take a listen to the title track.

0: Miss Dorothy Ashby from the Jazz Harpist, Dancing on the Ceiling, supported by Frank West on flute, Eddie Jones bass, Ed Thigpen on drums. Thank you so much for joining me during this hour of music. Hope you've enjoyed the music. Hey, if you'd like to make a comment, please reach out to us at www.jazznetwork.com. Look forward to hearing from you. You're with D. Alexander, and this is Jazz.
1: 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Congratulations to MPS Shines winner for the month of May, Michael Marquardt, kindergarten teacher at Emerson Dual Language Elementary School. 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

Gregory Tardy on clarinet from his recording In His Timing. We heard his composition, The Roman Road. Regina Carter on violin with Tober Gable piano, Matthew Parrish bass, Alvester Garnett drums.

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Joe Chambers on drums and vibes and percussion. Complete Renaissance man. From his recording Dance Cobina, we heard a Joe Henderson composition, Power to the People, with Rick Germanson on piano, Mark Lewandowski bass, Emilio Valdez Latin percussion, and Marvin Carter on tenor. Right before that, we heard from the Queen of the Blues, Dinah Washington, from the Complete Mercury recording with I Don't Hurt Anymore. Let's continue with Ulysses Owens Jr. and Generation Y from his recording A New Beat with a George Cable's composition, Helen's Song.

0: all-time classic, John Coltrane and his quartet, Jimmy Garrison bass, Elvin Jones drums, McCoy Tyner piano, from A Love Supreme with Resolution. And you've heard it right here with me, Dee Alexander. And this is jazz.
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Mr. Jeremy Pelt on trumpet with George Cable's piano, Peter Washington on bass. We heard the composition Ebony Moonbeams from his recording The Art of Intimacy, Volume 1. Right before that, we heard a song that I cut my eye teeth on, Mr. Lloyd Price from Personality with his wonderful rendition of Misty. I remember that when I was a child, and when I found it, I just jumped for joy. Let's continue with this phenomenal music with Miss Shirley Horn from But Beautiful, the best of Shirley Horn. You Won't Forget Me, featuring Miles Davis.

0: from the best of Art Tatum, that was Caravan. And before that, we heard from Arthur Blythe from Basic Blythe, Lenox Avenue Breakdown, with John Hicks going away crazy on piano, Anthony Cox bass, Bobby Battle on drums, and Arthur Blythe on alto. And you've heard it right here with me, Dee Alexander, and this is Jazz.
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Neck Bones a la Carte, written by Rodney Jones, who's playing guitar on the track with Jimmy McGriff from McGriff's House Party. Before that, Ellis Marsalis playing Duke Ellington's Melancholia. And we kicked off the set with a song written by Julie Stein and Sammy Kahn, You're My Girl, from a record called Borrowed Time, released by guitarist Steve Kahn, who just happens to be the son of the great songwriter Sammy Kahn. You're listening to Jazz.

The unmistakable alto sax of Paul Desmond, the tune Wave, before that the title track to Horace Silver's 1963 Silver Serenade, and we kicked off the set with a tribute to Horace Silver from the Clayton Hamilton Jazz Orchestra. That was Silver Celebration. 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

In the Underground from Cyrus Chestnut, with Stefan Harris on vibes, Lewis Nash on drums, and Christian McBride on bass from Cyrus's album Soul Food. I'm Jana Lee Ross. Thanks so much for listening to Jazz With Me. 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

Paul Desmond playing Cole Porter, A Double Dose of Elegance, the tune Everything I Love. Before that, A Child is Born, written by Thad Jones from Bass and Bosses, led by bassist Pierre Michelot, and just some of the bosses on that, Toots Thielemans on harmonica, and Billy Higgins on drums. Kicked off the set with Down from Antigua, Jim Hall, the guitar master, with Larry Goldings on piano and Steve Lispina on bass. You're listening to Jazz.

the legendary Oscar Peterson Trio live at the Blue Note, the trio Oscar, with Ray Brown on bass, Bobby Durham on drums, and special guest Herb Ellis on guitar. The tune, Let There Be Love, that live in 1990 in New York City at the Blue Note. Before that, Jimmy Smith's classic Midnight Special with Stanley Turrentine on sax, Kenny Burrell on guitar. I'm Janalee Ross. Thanks for listening to Jazz With Me.

Georgia on My Mind, a swinging arrangement of that standard from the Clayton Hamilton Jazz Orchestra. I'm Jana Lee Ross. Thanks for listening to Jazz with us. 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

Blue Monterey, Cedar Walton's tune, and him leading the ensemble on his record called Roots. I'm Jana Lee Ross. Thanks so much for listening to Jazz With Me. 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

from McGriff's house party. Jimmy McGriff and Lonnie Smith playing together. That's Lonnie Smith's tune, Dishin' the Dirt. And before that, In Your Own Sweet Way, the Dave Brubeck tune with guitarist Emily Remler, kicked off the set with Phil Woods live in 1976 at the Showboat in Silver Spring, Maryland, cheek to cheek as it has never been played before. I'm Janie Lee Ross. Thanks so much for listening to Jazz with me.

Herbie Hancock in 1962 from Taken Off, with Dexter Gordon on sax, Freddie Hubbard on trumpet, Butch Warren on bass, Billy Higgins on drums, the very famous tune Watermelon Man. And before that, Mood Indigo, Charles Mingus leading the session in 1959 from his record The Shoes of the Fisherman's Wife, with an epic solo from pianist Roland Hanna on that tune. Takes us through a tour of jazz piano history on that track. I'm Jane Lee Ross. Thanks so much for listening to Jazz with me. Here's another track from McGriff's House Party, and the track title says it all. That's all.

That's all from McGriff's House Party. I'm Janie Lee Ross. Thanks so much for listening to Jazz With Me. You can get in touch anytime and let us know what you love about jazz. 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

The Antioch Baptist Choir, backed up by international music legend Andre Previn, with a crack rhythm section of Ray Brown on bass, Grady Tate on drums, Mundell Lowe playing guitar. You are my all. Thank you so much for listening to Jazz. I'm Jana Lee Ross. 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

The Beatles tune and great jazz waltz, She's Leaving Home, Brad Meldow from Day Is Done, with Larry Grenadier on bass and Jeff Ballard on drums. Before that, Remember, Joshua Redman, live at the Village Vanguard. And we kicked off the set with Softly as in a Morning Sunrise from guitarist Emily Remler. Thanks so much for listening to Jazz.

Leading that ensemble, the man who could do anything, Andre Previn, pianist, jazz and classical, conductor, composer, world-renowned artist, from his CD called What Headphones, and leading an ensemble including Ray Brown on bass and Grady Tate on drums. That was Duke Ellington's I'm Beginning to See the Light. And before that, Wes Montgomery live at the Half Note in 1965. Classic record, Smoking at the Half Note, with Wynton Kelly on piano, Jimmy Cobb on drums, Paul Chambers on bass. Thanks so much for listening to Jazz.

Jackie Terrison at the piano. Very hip arrangement of Stevie Wonder's Isn't She Lovely. I'm Janie Lee Ross. Thanks for listening to Jazz with Me. You can get in touch anytime and let us know what you love about jazz. 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

From his album titled The Seventh Hand, that's saxophonist Emmanuel Wilkins with Fugitive Ritual, Selah. Micah Thomas was the pianist, the bassist Daryl Johns, and drummer Kwaku Sumbri. Opening this hour of Jazz Force, hi, I'm your host, John Hill.

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It's a song called Minor Ideas by pianist Alberto Pibiri. It's the Alberto Pibiri Trio, in fact, the album called Stardust with Joe Farnsworth on drums and bassist Esiet Okon Esiet. Alberto Pibiri, preceded by Veronica Swift, vocalist Veronica Swift from her album called This Bitter Earth with a Dave Frischberg tune titled The Sports Page, where you always know the score. Emmett Cohen was the pianist, Yasushi Nakamura on bass, and we heard Brian Carter on drums. We opened the set with the triumvirate of Goldings, Bernstein, and Stewart. That is organist Larry Goldings with guitarist Peter Bernstein and drummer Bill Stewart, who was also the composer of that tune to start the set called F.U. Donald. Comes from their album called Perpetual Pendulum, or Eternal Swing, which they do. Goldings, Bernstein, and Stewart opening the set. I'm John Hill. We're listening to jazz

Saxophonist Azar Lawrence from his album New Sky with the song Revelation. John Beasley on keys. Tony Austin was the drummer. Siku Bunch on bass with Manyungo Jackson on percussion. And harpist Destiny Muhammad. Azar Lawrence preceded by music from the Alternative Guitar Summit, their album Honoring Pat Martino, Volume 1. We heard the Pat Martino tune Joyous Lake, featuring guitarists Nir Felder and Oz Noy, with solos taken in that order. The bassist was Chulo Gatewood, and Tobias Ralph was the drummer. The Alternative Guitar Summit honoring Pat Martino. We're listening to jazz

Guitarist Doug Munro and his band Le Pompe Attack from an album called Putt Lake Toodaloo. The song was Doug's Bolero. Albert Rivera was the saxophonist with bassist Michael Getz and drummer Ian Carroll. Before that, we heard from Lynn Arial, the Lynn Arial Trio, the album called The Lights Are Always On, the song March On. Pianist Lynn Arial, bassist Jasper Thompson, and drummer E.J. Strickland. And we opened the set with music from an album called The State of Things by guitarist Quentin Angus. Michael Mayo was the vocalist and lyricist on that song called Broken Bones. Quentin Angus to start the set. I'm John Hill. Thanks for joining me for Jazz This Hour. As always, my pleasure. I'll see you later. Guitarist John McLaughlin's Mahavishnu Orchestra from

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The Creeper from drummer bandleader Charles Ruggiero from his album called Drummer Composer. Stacy Dillard was the saxophonist, Jerry Manassia at the piano, Gunnar Kegwo on bass. It opens this hour of jazz for us. Hi, I'm your host, John Hill.

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saxophonist Chris Hunter backing up Michael Franks doing the title track from the album Rendezvous in Rio with Charles Blinzig on keys. They go back some 35 years or so. Brazilian guitarist Romero Lubambo. Sergio Brandão was the bassist and Café did percussion. Rendezvous in Rio, preceded by music from an album that one could say kind of started it all, the whole bossa nova movement. The combination of saxophonist Stan Getz and guitarist Charlie Byrd on the Jazz Samba album, with Keeter Betts on bass, Bill Reichenbach on percussion. Buddy Deppenschmidt was the drummer. One Note Samba from Stan Getz and Charlie Byrd. And recognizing the 60th anniversary of that album, we opened this set with music from guitarist Nate Nahar. His album called Jazz Samba Pra Sempre, or Jazz Samba Forever. On this recording, Nate Nahar plays a 1974 Ramirez 1A, previously owned by Charlie Byrd. And the bassist on this album, Herman Burney, plays the same bass played by Keeter Betts on the 1962 Jazz Samba. We heard the song Desafinado from guitarist Nate Nahar, the album Jazz Samba Pra Sempre. Jeff Rupert was the saxophonist, Patrick Bettison on the Fender Rhodes, and the drummer Chuck Redd, a Charlie Byrd bandmate. A very nice album from guitarist Nate Nahar. We are listening to jazz. I'm John Hill. Here's Jobim with Zingaro.

It's the Alan Broadbent Trio. Pianist Alan Broadbent with bassist Harvey S. and drummer Billy Mintz from an album called Like Minds, an Alan Broadbent original titled Prelude to Peace. And we opened the set with vocalist Susan Krebs and the band Mixed Remotions with a Dave Frischberg composition called Listen Here to That Little Voice Inside. Susan Krebs with Rich Eames at the piano, Jerry Califf on vibes, Dominic Genova on bass, Scott Bredman was the percussionist, Reiner Scavalli played guitar, Rob Lockhart on woodwinds, vocalist Susan Krebs, the album Daybreak. We're listening to jazz.

music from the Dave Brubeck Trio. It was supposed to have been a quartet. The album called Live from Vienna, 1967. Dave, along with Joe Morello on drums and Eugene Wright on bass, their version of Swanee River, sans Paul Desmond, who Dave suspected was celebrating a little bit too much in Hamburg and missed the flight to Vienna, although Paul never made it to Vienna and wound up hooking up with the band in Paris 2 days later. Before that, we heard music from saxophonist Scott Hamilton, the album Classics, from Swanee River to Swan Lake. Scott Hamilton with John Lundgren on piano. Hans Bakkenroth was the bassist, Christian Leith the drummer. I'm John Hill. Thanks for joining me for Jazz This Hour. I'll see you later. This is Arturo O'Farrell's Afro-Latin Jazz Ensemble.

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Pianist Jackie Terrison with Herbie Hancock's Chan's Song, along with bassist Kenny Davis and percussionist Mino Sinelu, from an album that Jackie did with vocalist Cassandra Wilson called Rendezvous. It opens this hour of Jazz Force. I'm your host, John Hill.

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Music from the United States Air Force band Airmen of Note, the Chick Corea tune called Tones for Jones Bones. The Airmen of Note with special guest saxophonist Ted Nash also did the arrangement on the tune. That is from the Airmen of Note 2022 Jazz Heritage Series release. Preceded by NYO Jazz, that is the Carnegie Hall National Youth Orchestra Jazz Unit, known as NYO Jazz, under the direction of trumpeter Sean Jones. That was Neil Hefti's Cute, with Coleman Burks on drums, Cameron Davidson on trumpet. NYO Jazz, their album called We're Still Here, made it through the pandemic unscathed. And we opened the set with pianist Jackie Terrison and vocalist Cassandra Wilson from their album Rendezvous, I Remember You. Bassist Lonnie Plaxico and percussionist Mino Sinelu backed them up. Jackie Terrison, Cassandra Wilson opening the set. We're listening to jazz. I'm John Hill. Oh, it's Big Joe Williams.

Music from Hungarian saxophonist now based in Copenhagen, Gabor Bola and his quartet. A song there called Blues on the Move with Robert Lakatos at the piano. Daniel Frank was the bassist and drummer Billy Drummond. Preceded by trumpeter Bill Ortiz, his album called Points of View. A tune called Toast to the People, written by the pianist Brian Jackson, who's guesting on the album. Of course, you remember Brian Jackson and Gil Scott-Heron getting together to write the tune, A Toast to the People, here with vocalist Terry Odabi. Marcus Shelby is the bassist, the percussionist John Santos, and the drummer Dennis Chambers. Trumpeter Bill Ortiz from Points of View. And we opened the set with the young Joey Alexander. Well, he's not that young anymore. I think he's about 18 now. He made his recording debut at the age of 11, of course, a child prodigy, Joey Alexander. The album called Origin, and it is an album of original compositions. Winter Blues is what we heard to start the set, with bassist Larry Grenadier, drummer Kendrick Scott, and guest artists on this album, the guitarist Gilad Hexelman and saxophonist Chris Potter. Joey Alexander from the album Origin. We are listening to jazz.

A couple of tracks here from pianist George Burton, tracks 1 and 2, as a matter of fact. The album is called Reciprocity. That was Finding, featuring Alexa Barcini vocally. She also wrote the lyric for the tune. And we opened the set with Gratitude. Tim Warfield on soprano sax, Chris Hemingway was the alto saxist, with guitarist Andy Bianco. Pablo Menares was the bassist, and Wayne Smith Jr., the drummer. Reciprocity, the name of the album for pianist George Burton. I'm John Hill. Thanks for joining me for another hour of jazz. As always, it's my pleasure. I'll see you later.

0: Bud Powell, the father of modern jazz piano, doing Cole Porter's Just One of Those Things. Good morning, I'm Peter Solomon. It's the morning show on listener-driven Jazz 88. Stay tuned for world news. I'll have national and regional news afterwards, and we'll get into some music from Dizzy Gillespie and Charlie Parker from the early 40s. 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
1: BBC News with Emily Thomas. The British Prime Minister, Keir Starmer, has resigned, ending months of speculation about his future, just 2 years after his landslide election victory. His main rival, Andy Burnham, has confirmed he'll stand for the Labour Party leadership. Here's our political correspondent, Chris Mason.
2: Andy Burnham, he has built up, as I say, this alternative political brand, a very successful one electorally in Greater Manchester that has been distinct from the government at Westminster. So as the government under Keir Starmer has hit repeated troubles, and frankly started hitting them very, very early on, and lots of other things that have followed since, he has set out an alternative perspective from Greater Manchester and lent into the idea that he is a better and more agile communicator.
1: The right-wing Reform UK party has called for an immediate general election following Keir Starmer's resignation. Writing shortly before the Prime Minister's statement, the leader of the main opposition Conservatives, Kemi Badenoch, said Sir Keir was terrible. The rightward shift in Latin America appears to have continued, with the right-wing candidate in Colombia's presidential election winning a narrow victory. Preliminary results show Abelardo de la Espriella defeated his left-wing rival, Ivan Cepeda, by a margin of less than 1 percentage point. Here's Vanessa Buschluter.
3: The counting of those preliminary results is now up to 99.99%. The difference between the two candidates is less than 1 percentage point. That amounts to about 250,000 votes. And this is why the left-wing candidate, Ivan Cepeda, wants to wait until the official results are counted, which could take the rest of the week. But he hasn't really outrightly challenged those results.
1: The first round of high-level Iran-US talks in Switzerland have ended with an upbeat assessment from Pakistani and Qatari mediators. They say the two sides have agreed on a roadmap towards reaching a final deal to end their war within 60 days and to a mechanism to end the fighting in Lebanon. John Donison is in Jerusalem.
4: I think the truth is that as long as Israeli troops continue to occupy a large part of southern Lebanon, there is every likelihood that the fighting could flare up again. Over the weekend, the Israelis said they have no intention of withdrawing their forces from Lebanon. There's also some pretty worrying opinion polling over the weekend, at least for Prime Minister Benjamin Netanyahu. A poll from the Hebrew University showed that 90% of those polled think that Iran has come out the winner in this conflict. Almost 90% think that Israel's security has been weakened. And Benjamin Netanyahu's own personal polling down almost 11% since March.
1: BBC News.
0: From the Jazz 88 newsroom, I'm Peter Solomon. Good morning. Strong winds, extreme temperatures, and low humidity made for ideal conditions for wildfires to burn, especially in the western U.S. over the weekend, including 6 fires in the state of Utah alone, according to the Associated Press. The Iron Fire in Utah's Juab County consumed some 34 square miles as of Sunday, according to authorities. It forced the evacuation of the town of Eureka, approximately 70 miles southwest of Salt Lake City. Another fire, meanwhile, triggered an evacuation near Sedona, Arizona. A vast portion of the western U.S. from the Rockies to the Pacific experienced above normal temperatures. Low humidity and even warmer conditions are expected in the first part of this week. Governor Walz is welcoming thousands of athletes, families, volunteers, and spectators to the 2026 Special Olympics USA Games in the Twin Cities. During opening ceremonies, Walz praised the spirit of community and inclusion that the Games represent. He also told athletes that their hard work, dedication, and determination make them champions long before competition begins. Nearly 3,000 athletes from across the country are competing in the Games, including approximately 300 from Minnesota. Events continue throughout the week at venues across Minneapolis and Blaine. The two DFL candidates for U.S. Senate held their first pre-primary debate Friday night. Congresswoman Angie Craig and Lieutenant Governor Peggy Flanigan, in a broadcast on Twin Cities PBS, were asked about fraud. Here's Lieutenant Governor Flanigan.
5: There has been legislation that has passed to stop fraud, to prevent it from happening in the first place. This Office of Inspector General that was just passed in this legislative session is incredibly important.
0: Here's Angie Craig's answer to the same question.
6: It's still stunning to me that the lieutenant governor continues to shift every bit of the blame to the governor for the fraud that has occurred in Minnesota.
0: This was the first of three debates planned between the candidates. This is the Senate seat that will be vacated by the retiring Tina Smith. In sports, in Major League Baseball, the Twins beat the Arizona Diamondbacks 4-2 yesterday. The Twins open a three-game interleague series against the defending world champion Los Angeles Dodgers this evening at Target Field. First pitch at 6:40 p.m. In a related story, hundreds of concession workers are expected to go on strike this evening at Target Field. That's according to Care 11. In women's basketball, the Lynx lost 84-79 to the Washington Mystics yesterday. The same two teams will meet once again Wednesday night in the nation's capital at 6:30 p.m.
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0: A pleasant forecast today. We'll get some increase in clouds, a high of 79. Winds are calm today. Partly cloudy overnight, lows around 60. Tomorrow, showers and thunderstorms likely, especially in the afternoon, a high around 78. Currently, we're looking at 57 degrees and fair skies in the Twin Cities. Bob Urich has first alert traffic in just 3 minutes on listener-driven Jazz 88.

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1: 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Good morning, Bob.
2: Good morning, Peter, and welcome back. We're watching in the South Metro, southbound 77, and this is at County Road 38. It's a stalled vehicle. It's over on that right shoulder. In the North Metro, eastbound 10 at Ramsey Boulevard, a two-vehicle incident there off to the side. In Arden Hills, northbound 35W, this is at County Road 96. A stalled vehicle in a bad spot right now. It's blocking one lane of traffic over on that right side. Sunrise today was at 5:26. Live from the RTMC, it's Jazz 88 Traffic.

0: That's original music from saxophonist Emmanuel Wilkins' album, The Seventh Hand. Micah Thomas on piano, Daryl Johns on bass, Kwaku Sumbri on percussion, and also featuring the Farafina Khan percussion ensemble. I'm Peter Solomon. Coming up, it's Curtis Fuller, the trombonist with saxophonist Benny Golson. We'll hear My Blues House from the Prestige album Groovin' with Golson right after First Alert Traffic. Stay tuned.
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2: 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This year's budget dictates our future ability to serve you. 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
1: Launching in the North Metro, this is eastbound 10 at Ramsey Boulevard. It's two-vehicle incidents, got the right shoulder blocked. In Arden Hills, northbound 35W at County Road 96, got a stalled vehicle blocking a lane of traffic. Right now, a tow truck's on the scene. They've got that right lane currently closed, and traffic is flowing over to that left side to get around it. Our sunrise today was at 5:26, live from the RTMC. It's Jazz 88 traffic.
0: Music next from a 1958-59 session featuring saxophonist Benny Golson with his frequent partner. They played together in the Jazz Tet, trombonist Curtis Fuller, plus Ray Bryant on piano, Paul Chambers bass, and Art Blakey on drums. It's My Blues House.

0: That's called My Blues House. Benny Golson and Curtis Fuller. I was always impressed by the way they could blend their sound so beautifully. Ray Bryant, Paul Chambers, and Art Blakey supporting them in the rhythm section. It's off the 1959 album Groovin' with Golson. Good morning. It's the morning show on Minnesota's Jazz Station 88.5. I'm Peter Solomon. Turning to the news, British Prime Minister Keir Starmer has resigned, according to the BBC. Data shared by Chicago police indicates that 24 shootings occurred the Chicago area since Friday. A community-led effort to have voters decide on whether to increase taxes to support local schools advances tonight. And in the 50th annual Grandma's Marathon, Minnesota native Dakota Poppin captured her third title, becoming just the third woman in race history to win the event three times. More on these stories in our next full newscast coming up at 7 o'clock. Looking at your Twin Cities forecast today, pretty nice conditions, actually. Increasing clouds, a high around 79, winds calm, partly cloudy overnight, a low of 60. A different story for tomorrow. We'll still have highs in the upper 70s, but a very strong possibility for showers and thunderstorms, especially in the afternoon. Right now, fair and 52 degrees. Let's get the latest on traffic with Bob Urich at the RTMC.
1: We've got slowdowns in St. Paul. This is on northbound 52 over the Lompia Freeway Bridge. The backups here, delays beginning at Plato Boulevard and Eden Prairie, northbound 169. This is at Old Shakopee Road. Got an incident, traffic incident blocking the right shoulder, but the lanes there are currently open. In Arden Hills, the ramp, or this is northbound 35W at County Road 96. We had a vehicle that was blocking a lane of traffic on that right side. That vehicle's been cleared and all the lanes are currently open. The sunrise today was at 5:26. Live from the RTMC, it's Jazz 88 traffic.
0: We'll listen next to a recording of Thelonious Monk's composition, I Mean You. This is an arrangement featured on Monk Conclave, a new project spearheaded by bassist Carlos Henriquez, featuring several members of the Jazz at Lincoln Center Orchestra on listener-driven Jazz 88.

0: I love this new project from bassist Carlos Enriquez. We heard I Mean You, a memorable composition of Thelonious Monk's given a Latin arrangement, and the title of the album, Monk Conclave, makes a lot of sense. Some incredible players participating in the session, including the great piano player Gonzalo Rubalcaba. Coming up next, we'll go back to 1935. December of that year, Jimmy Lunsford and his orchestra recorded a tune called The Melody Man, an original composition by the great trumpeter and arranger Cy Oliver. That's coming up next after First Alert Traffic here on Listener Driven Jazz 88.
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5: We've got slowdowns coming out of Shakopee. This is northbound 169. The backups here starting at County Road 21 in St. Paul, southbound 35E, seeing delays at Maryland. On the border, the Wisconsin border, we've got delays heading into Minnesota from Hudson on westbound 94. They begin at the St. Croix River Bridge. There's road construction there. It's drive time traffic on the 10s from Jazz 88. We're live from MnDOT's RTMC.

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I know them all. Harmony, fantasy, melody, answer my call.

0: Saxophonist Ike Quebec had a gorgeous style that owed something to Coleman Hawkins. He was around in the 1940s, and at that time he recorded in several small group sessions for Blue Note Records. A number of 45s featuring his soulful approach to ballads were also produced. He also acted as an A&R man for Blue Note, partly responsible for that label capturing music by Thelonious Monk and Bud Powell, too. This is from an album called Blue and Sentimental, recorded in December 1961, released the following year. Ike Quebec was heard on tenor sax, along with Grant Green on guitar, Paul Chambers on bass, and drummer Philly Joe Jones. Just prior to that, it was music from Jimmy Lunsford's orchestra, a tune by Cy Oliver called The Melody Man.
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2: Watching in Arden Hills, this is West 694 at Lexington. We've got a vehicle blocking the shoulder on the right side. Eastbound 94, we've got slowdown starting at 610. Those continue till you get to the Fish Lake Interchange. Looking in St. Paul, we've got delays on southbound at 35E. They begin at Highway 36, and they will continue until you get to the downtown St. Paul area. Our sunrise today was 526. Live from the RTM Seats Jazz 88 Traffic.
0: Here is a song about retreat. It's Susanna McCorkle and Feet Do Your Stuff on Lister Driven Jazz 88.

0: this music comes from a Persian saxophonist who moved to Canada from his native Iran when he was 11. His name is Ardeshir, and the tune is Sketches of Cedar, as in pianist Cedar Walton, who famously was a part of the Jazz Messengers in the 60s. That was Julian Borkowski on trumpet with him. I'm Peter Solomon. Let's go now to the RTMC and get the latest on traffic with Bob Urich.
1: Watching in Golden Valley, southbound 169 at Highway 55. It's crash with the left lane block. The slowdowns here are starting to form. In Minneapolis, northbound 35W at Hiawatha, it's crash here with at least one lane blocked. The vehicle facing sideways into traffic right now. As a result of that crash, everything is staying over to the, looks like the right side. The left side is currently blocked with the backups here starting at 35W. Live from the RTMC, it's Jazz 88 traffic.
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2: BBC News with Emily Thomas. The British Prime Minister, Keir Starmer, has resigned, ending months of speculation about his future just 2 years after his landslide election victory. He said he'd remain until his successor was chosen.
3: In the case of a contest, this will ensure a new leader is in place before Parliament returns in September. I will remain in post as Prime Minister until the contest is complete, and I will do everything I can to ensure an orderly handover of power.
2: Sir Keir had faced declining support from his own MPs, stemming from scandal, disastrous local election results, and plummeting public popularity. His main rival and newly elected MP, Andy Burnham, has confirmed he'll stand for the Labour Party leadership. The former Health Secretary, Wes Streeting, has said he'll back Mr. Burnham and won't mount his own leadership challenge. Chris Mason explains how this may play out.
4: The Prime Minister has said that nominations will open for the new Labour leader in a couple of weeks' time, 2 weeks on Thursday on the 9th of July, closing a week later. But the key thing to work out in the coming hours, days and weeks is, does Andy Burnham have an overwhelming amount of support which puts off any potential rivals? If that is the case, there could be what's known as a coronation. He could become Prime Minister very, very quickly.
2: The rightward shift in Latin America appears to have continued, with the right-wing candidate in Colombia's presidential election winning a narrow victory. Preliminary results show Abelardo de la Espriella defeated his left-wing rival, Ivan Cepeda, by a margin of less than one percentage point. Ione Wells reports.
5: Addressing crowds of supporters here in Barranquilla, Abelardo de la Espriella said this result marked a new era and a change of order, and added he would govern for all Colombians, including those who didn't vote for him. The result was welcomed by US President Donald Trump and the growing number of other right-wing presidents in Latin America, all of whom backed Espriella's hardline security policies. The left-wing Ivan Cepeda said his campaign was challenging the results from some ballot boxes.
2: Thousands of opposition supporters have taken to the streets to protest the result. Pope Leo has said international aid priorities have become badly skewed, with governments more interested in feeding conflict instead of the hungry. Speaking on a visit to the UN's World Food Programme headquarters in Rome, he complained that humanitarian crises were being overlooked as richer countries focused on national security.
6: It is equally important to resist the commodification of basic human needs. Food, water, and healthcare cannot be subordinated to market considerations or geopolitical interests. Access to adequate food is a fundamental human right grounded in the dignity of every person.
2: BBC News.
0: From the Jazz 88 newsroom, I'm Peter Solomon. Good morning. Data shared by Chicago police indicate that 24 shootings have occurred in the area since Friday. At least 7 people were killed and 38 others injured. According to the Associated Press, President Trump revived calls for a military intervention on social media yesterday. Illinois Governor J.B. Pritzker's office did not immediately offer comment. During the current Trump administration, National Guard troops have been deployed in several Democrat-led cities. That includes New Orleans, Memphis, and the nation's capital. Data from the Chicago Police Department actually says a slight rise in shooting incidents have occurred compared to this time last year. However, violent crime has has dropped in recent years, and that matches national trends. The shootings Friday occurred on Juneteenth Day, a holiday celebrating the end of slavery in the United States. A parent group in the Anoka Hennepin School District pushing for a referendum to raise taxes in support of local public schools is advancing tonight, according to KSTP. The group Parents for Good Anoka Hennepin says they have collected the 3,000 signatures needed for a petition to put a referendum vote on the ballot. The move comes after plans to eliminate about 75 positions, more than 200 have already been cut at the district, in keeping with the more than $20 million budget reduction plan. The district has indicated that the board will accept the petition at today's board meeting, but will likely not take any action on it at this time. The group says it's time for the district to take this action and to put it to the voters. Shaylin Burbig, one of the leaders behind the group, said, quote, if 3,000 people are signing their name and saying, we want to vote on this, the school board should listen and put it on the ballot. Summer tourism remains a major economic driver for Minnesota, with outdoor destinations continuing to attract visitors from across the country. Explore Minnesota spokesman Jake Juliott says interest in nature-based travel surged after the pandemic and remains strong today. Popular attractions include the Boundary Waters, Voyageurs National Park, the North Shore Scenic Byway, Gooseberry Falls, and Split Rock Lighthouse. Officials are also highlighting Minnesota's more than 11,800 lakes as a centerpiece. Information on attractions, festivals, and travel ideas is available on Explore Minnesota's website. The 50th running of Grandma's Marathon produced historic performances Saturday in Duluth. Minnesota native Dakota Popen captured her third Grandma's Marathon title. She became just the third woman in the history of the race to win the event three times. She crossed the finish line in 2 hours, 28 minutes, and 51 seconds. In the men's race, Eritrea's Emmanuel Messel earned his first Grandma's Marathon victory with a winning time of 2 hours, 11 minutes, and 21 seconds. Race officials say 9,594 runners completed the marathon, making the 50th annual event the largest in the history of the event. The St. Paul Saints in minor league baseball lost 15-12 to Omaha Sunday at CHS Field. The Saints will be off tonight. They'll start a six-game series at Louisville tomorrow at 5:35 Central.
7: No need for the blues when you've got the afternoon cruise. Hey, it's Yancey, and I've got all sorts of jazzy sounds for your weekday wind down. Tune in Monday through Thursday from 3 to 7 p.m. and we get started at 2:30 on Fridays with traffic on the 10s. 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
0: Your Twin Cities forecast: increasing clouds today, a high near 80, partly cloudy overnight, a low around 60, showers and thunderstorms coming in Tuesday, very likely, in fact, especially in the afternoon, a high around 78 degrees expected. Right now, 57 degrees with fair skies in the Twin Cities. Stay tuned for First Alert traffic just 3 minutes from now. In the meantime, here's Unchain My Heart, as rendered by Ray Charles.

0: Ray Charles with a Latin beat, Unchain My Heart, here on Listener Driven Jazz 88. Coming up, we'll hear an arrangement of an eloquent ballad conceived by Horace Silver, Cult Peace. No solos on this one. It's all about the arrangement. Pianist Helen Sung with her big band from a recent album called Oracles. Let's head over to the RTMC now for the latest on traffic with Bob Urich.
1: Watching in Minneapolis, northbound 35W, we've got delays here at Hiawatha due to a crash. The crash is over on that left shoulder with the backups here on northbound

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0: The tune is Serenata by Leroy Anderson. This version from the album Cannonball Takes Charge, recording made for Capitol Records in the early 1960s. Wynton Kelly on piano on that one, Paul Chambers on bass, Jimmy Cobb on drums. That's the Miles Davis rhythm section of the time. I'm Peter Solomon. Coming up next, music from the legendary Latin jazz percussionist Ray Montilla, who apparently, this is according to WBGO's website, was the third most recorded Latin percussionist next to Candido and Ray Barreto. His music coming up next.
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0: Ray Montilla, a percussionist and bandleader, a prolific musician who made many recordings on his own. He's on Charles Mingus's Cumbia and Jazz Fusion as a sideman. He famously worked with Herbie Mann and drummer Max Roach in the ensemble Boom as well. We'll listen to his music next because today would have been his 92nd birthday. And the tune we'll hear is Apple Turnover. It comes from a release called Montilla on Savant Records. First, though, let's get the latest on traffic. For that, we go live to the RTMC with Bob Urich.
2: We've got delays in St. Paul that we're watching. This is northbound 52 over the Lafayette Bridge. The backups here starting at Plato Boulevard in Arden Hills, West 694 at Lexington. A disabled vehicle there blocks the shoulder on the right side. We've got some slowdowns we're watching in the North Metro. This is southbound 35W. They begin right at Radisson Road in Blaine. Southbound 35W. Those delays will continue until you get to about Highway 10. Live from the Regional Transportation Management Center, it's Jazz 88 Traffic.

0: From Inside Out, a recording of the Chick Corea Electric Band. We're listening to Stretch It Part 2. Just before that, we heard from Ray Montilla, whose 92nd birthday would have been today. He died back in 2020 at the age of 85. I'm Peter Solomon. It's the morning show on Minnesota's Jazz Station 88.5. Coming up momentarily, it's MN90. And following that, we'll hear the song Wonder Why, performed by pianist Bill Evans, live at Shelly Man's Manhole in Los Angeles in 1963, along with Larry Bunker on drums and bassist Chuck Israels. Right now, let's head to the RTMC for the latest on traffic with Bob Urich.
1: We've got slowdowns in the West Metro on southbound 169, the start of Medicine Lake Road, and those will continue till you get to 394 in New Brighton, southbound 35W at County Road D. It's a stalled vehicle. It's over on that right shoulder. Looking in, this is in Golden Valley. We've got delays here on 394. Eastbound, they begin at Highway 100. Those will continue till you get to the downtown. In the West Metro, westbound 94 at Hemlock, it's a one-vehicle incident over on the shoulder. In St. Paul, we're seeing some delays on northbound 52 starting at Plato Boulevard. Live from the RTMC, it's Jazz 88 traffic.
0: In the Twin Cities forecast, increasing clouds today, a high near 80, winds remaining calm. Tonight, partly cloudy, a low of 60, showers and thunderstorms for Tuesday and Tuesday evening, highs near 78, Wednesday a 30% chance for showers and thunderstorms and highs in the mid-70s. Right now, fair and 59 degrees in the Twin Cities. I'm Peter Solomon, it's the morning show on Lister-driven Jazz 88.
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3: On the last day of Gettysburg, Private Marshall Sherman was hungry, dog-tired, and fighting mad. The Union Army brass seemed to have a knack for sending his unit, the 1st Minnesota Infantry Regiment, to the most hopeless spot on the battlefield. Not that any location was a party, but the day before, July 2nd, 1863, they'd had to plug a weak spot in the Union line where they were desperately outnumbered. They held out, even though they lost a majority of their men. So, with just 47 members remaining, you'd think Sherman and his unit would get a pass. But the very next day, July 3rd, they were in the thick of it again. And that's when the private from St. Paul, Minnesota, did something more than survive the inferno. He seized the battle flag of the 28th Virginia Infantry. He pointed his bayonet at the Confederate color bearer and said, "Throw down that flag or I'll run you through." This same Confederate flag now resides not in Virginia, but in Minnesota at the State Historical Society.
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0: That was Chet Atkins and Les Paul and an old swing standard, Deed I Do. Just before that, the Bill Evans Trio, Chuck Israel's bass, Larry Bunker on drums, and Evans at the piano, performing the song Wonder Why, live at Shelly Man's Manhole in Los Angeles in 1963. Coming up next, a tune written by Randy Weston, given lyrics by John Hendricks, performed by Abby Lincoln on her Riverside album called It's Magic, accompanied by trumpeter Art Farmer, pianist Whitten Kelly, bassist Sam Jones, and drummer Philly Joe Jones. That recording from 1958. It's coming up right after First Alert Traffic here on Jazz 88. Don't forget that you play a crucial role in our ability to operate. We no longer get money from the Corporation for Public Broadcasting. Minneapolis Public Schools is facing a massive budget shortfall, and they're not able to support the station in the same way they have historically. So we come to you and ask you to invest in the service. If you enjoy the jazz, if you tune in for the traffic updates, if you appreciate our educational mission, whatever you can do in the way of donations at jazz88.fm will go a long way towards bolstering the service in the coming year. Let's head over to the RTMC now for a look at traffic with Bob Urich.
1: We got a new crash we're watching. This is in Minneapolis, southbound 35W at Diamond Lake Road. Crash here is over on that right side in New Brighton, southbound 35W. This is at County Road D. It's a stalled vehicle. It's over on that right shoulder. Got heavy delays on 694 westbound. They start at Silver Lake Road, and they'll continue till you get to 252. In the East Metro, this is southbound 694. We've got delays at 34th. Elsewhere on the system, we're looking in Burnsville, northbound 35W. Got delays on northbound 35W starting at the Burnsville split. Live from the RTMC, it's Jazz 88 traffic.

0: Music from pianist Randy Weston. That's a tune called Loose Wig. And just before that, one of Weston's compositions that have become standard since the 1950s, a tune called Little Niles, after one of his kids, was rendered by vocalist Abby Lincoln. I'm Peter Solomon. It's The Morning Show. Coming up, a recent release from Positone Music, focusing on the compositions of Miles Davis. We'll hear Agitation from Blue Moods, Directions, and Expressions coming up next.
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3: Watching in Bloomington, northbound 77 at Killebrew Drive, it's crashed with the right lane blocked. In Minneapolis, southbound 35W at Diamond Lake Road, a crash here. It's over on that right side. In the West Metro, southbound 169 at Plymouth Avenue, crash here is off to the shoulder. In New Brighton, southbound 35W at County Road D, it's a stalled vehicle. It's out of the lanes here. They moved it over to that right shoulder. In St. Paul, northbound 52, slowdowns here starting at Plato Boulevard. Westbound 94 in St. Paul, got slowdowns there starting at Highway 61. Live from the RTMC, it's Jazz 88 traffic.
0: Next, we'll listen to saxophonist Diego Rivera, trombonist Eli Howell, Ben Gillis on vibes, Art Hirahara piano, Boris Kozlov on bass, and Vinny Spraza on drums. Together, they are a group called Blue Moods, put together by Positone Music, and this is from an album focusing on Miles Davis, a tune called Agitation.

0: 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It's 1 minute after 8 o'clock. World News is next.
1: BBC News with Emily Thomas. The man expected to become Britain's next Prime Minister has confirmed that he will be standing for the leadership of the governing Labour Party and the country. Andy Burnham's statement followed the resignation of Keir Starmer. Sir Keir's imminent departure comes in the wake of disastrous local election results. Our political correspondent, Nick Eardley, reports from Westminster.
2: 72 hours after defiantly insisting he would fight on, Sir Keir Starmer said he had heard the message from his party that he was not the best person to lead them into the next general election. Every decision I have taken has been for the benefit of the country, he added. The pressure to resign had become almost impossible to ignore, from cabinet level down, not least with Andy Burnham arriving in Westminster within hours. Sir Keir will remain in post until his successor is chosen and pledged to give whoever comes next his full support. That is almost certain now to be Mr. Burnham.
1: The right-wing Reform UK party has called for an immediate general election following Keir Starmer's resignation. Meanwhile, the European Union chief, Ursula von der Leyen, praised the British Prime Minister for bolstering European and Ukrainian security. Analysts have said that bond, currency and stock market reaction has been fairly muted. The rightward shift in Latin America appears to have continued, with the right-wing candidate in Colombia's presidential election winning a narrow victory. Preliminary results show Abelardo Dea Espriella defeated his left-wing rival Ivan Cepeda by a margin of less than one percentage point. Addressing supporters in the coastal city of Barranquilla, Mr. Dea Espriella said the result marked a new era.
3: Voy a gobernar.
4: I will govern for all Colombians, for those who voted for me and for those who chose another candidate. There will be no winners or losers. There will be no reprisals, no persecution, because in a democracy there are no irreconcilable enemies.
1: His left-wing opponent has not yet conceded. Pope Leo has said international aid priorities have become badly skewed, with governments more interested in feeding conflict instead of the hungry. He was addressing the UN agency, the World Food Programme headquarters in Rome. Alice Adley reports.
5: Pope Leo said that access to food was a fundamental human right and urged world governments to increase their spending to combat hunger. Food, he said, was more than a geopolitical interest. Without giving specifics, he said governments had increasingly allocated resources towards growth and security, but this ignored the link between global instability and the poverty that has prompted millions to seek a better life elsewhere. Aid agencies like WFP have had their funding slashed and are unable to provide adequate food to hundreds of thousands in conflicts like Sudan.
1: BBC News.
0: From the Jazz 88 newsroom, I'm Peter Solomon. Good morning. The number of abortions in the United States almost doubled between 2021 and 2025. That's despite the Supreme Court overturning Roe v. Wade with the historic Dobbs decision, according to a report from NPR. The information is sourced from the Society of Family Planning's most recent We Count report. By December last year, nearly 30% of abortions were administered through telehealth. The availability of abortion pills through mail has made the procedure especially common in the post-Dobbs era. Massive legal battles are underway, pursued by states with abortion bans seeking to block the shipment of mifepristone across their borders. However, many telehealth providers who assist patients with abortions say they aren't very concerned about the lawsuits. Elisa Wells, co-founder and access director at Plan C, which provides information about accessing abortion pills online, says, quote, "Now that people know they can get safe, fast, effective, affordable care through the mail, there's no going back," close quote. If mifepristone does get restricted, many telehealth providers say they'll immediately switch to using only misoprostol instead. That's a drug approved by the FDA intended to treat ulcers, also widely applied off-label to manage miscarriages, induce labor, and curtail pregnancies. Governor Walz is welcoming thousands of athletes, families, volunteers, and spectators to the 2026 Special Olympics USA Games in the Twin Cities. During opening ceremonies, Walz praised the spirit of community and inclusion that the Games represent. He also told athletes that their hard work, dedication, and determination make them champions long before the competition begins. Nearly 3,000 athletes from across the country are competing in the Games, including about 300 people from Minnesota. Events continue through the week at venues across Minneapolis and Blaine. Over the last 10 years, the intersection of Highway 36 and Lake Elmo Avenue has been the site of approximately one incident every 2 weeks, causing first responders to be summoned on over 200 occasions and resulting in fatalities in at least 3 separate crashes, according to the Star Tribune. Crash data indicates those incidents have mostly been attributable to motorists traveling at highway speeds who collide with drivers in front of them that have stopped or slowed down for a traffic light at County Road 17. Today, crews begin fixing the intersection for the remainder of this year's construction season and continuing next year. Washington County will take away traffic lights and replace them with a pair of bridges to carry Highway 36 traffic over Lake Elmo Avenue. A new frontage road will be constructed on the south side of Highway 36. Portions of the north frontage road, North 60th Street, will be reconstructed, and the entrance and exit ramps with new acceleration and deceleration lanes will be moved slightly west of the current intersection. Washington County Project Manager Andrew Giesen said, quote, "By removing the existing traffic light and converting this intersection to a grade-separated interchange, traffic will move much more efficiently through the area as most drivers will remain free-flowing on Highway 36, close quote. Both directions of Highway 36 will remain open for the duration of the construction project. In sports, the World of Outlaws Late Model Racing Tour visits Ogilvie Raceway tonight and I-94 EMR Speedway in Fergus Falls Wednesday. The World of Outlaws National Racing Tour is the premier dirt track series in the country. The World of Outlaws Late Model Series visits Grand Forks on Friday. In women's basketball, the Lynx lost 84-79 to the Washington Mystics yesterday. Those same two teams play on Wednesday evening in the nation's capital at 6:30 p.m. In Major League Baseball, the Twins beat the Arizona Diamondbacks 4-2 yesterday. The Twins open a 3-game interleague series against the defending world champion L.A. Dodgers this evening at Target Field. First pitch at 6:40. Hundreds of concession workers are expected to go on strike today, according to Care 11.
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0: Coming up from 1945, Woody Herman's Hurt, and a tune called Goosey Gander. First, a look at your Twin Cities forecast. Increasing clouds today, highs near 80. Winds calm, partly cloudy overnight, a low of 60. Showers and thunderstorms likely Tuesday and Tuesday night, a high around 78. Overnight lows around 59. Sunny with a slight chance of showers on Wednesday and a high of 75. Right now, it's 59 degrees in the Twin Cities. I'm Peter Solomon for Jazz 88.

0: Woody Herman's Herd, 1945. Flip Phillips on tenor, and trombonist Bill Harris featured on that one, called Goosey Gander. Let's get to traffic now. We'll go live to the RTMC with Bob Urich.
1: 77 at Killebrew Drive. A crash here is over blocking the right lane in Eden Prairie. Eastbound, this is eastbound 212 at 494. One vehicle incident there is over on the right. Into Brighton, it's a tow truck on the scene, southbound 35W. This is at County Road D. They're dealing with a stalled vehicle over on that right shoulder. In the West Metro, crash has been cleared, southbound 169 at Plymouth Avenue. Live from the RTMC, it's Jazzy DA traffic. 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

0: This melody comes from a recording of the blues artist Skip James called Hard Time Killing Floor Blues. This version from bassist Alexander Claffey's recent album Alive in Philadelphia, Volume 1 at Chris's Jazz Cafe. The band including Seamus Blake on tenor sax, Jaleel Shah on alto, Kevin Hayes on piano, and drummer Bill Stewart as well. Coming up, our live music calendar and music from saxophonist Gene Ammons and organist Richard Groove Holmes. Right now, let's head to the RTMC and get the latest on traffic with Bob Urich.
1: Watching in Minneapolis, southbound 35W at Diamond Lake Road, there is debris on the roadway. It's a bumper, and it's blocking the middle lane. Into Brighton, southbound 35W at County Road D, a tow truck has just left the area with a vehicle from that shoulder on that right side. In Eden Prairie, east 212. This is at 494. One vehicle incident there. It looks like it's been cleared. Live from the RTMC, it's Jazz 88 traffic.
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0: Ahmad Jamal's method of orchestrating music for his trio was a big inspiration from Miles Davis. In fact, Davis recorded several tunes from Jamal's repertoire from the 1950s. This tune is "You're My Everything." I'm Peter Solomon. It's The Morning Show on listener-driven Jazz 88. Coming up, the sounds of the Cuban singer Ibrahim Ferrer, one of the musicians that were documented in that wonderful film by Wim Wenders and Ry Cooder called Buena Vista Social Club. Specifically, we'll hear a song called Bocaniene. Also, a different take on Cuban jazz, the Cora Jazz Trio, which is comprised of three West African musicians doing a classic Cuban song called Chan Chan. Coming up, all of that after First Alert Traffic on Jazz 88.
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0: Let's head to the RTMC now for the latest on traffic with Bob Urich.
2: We've got travel delays on 394 eastbound. They begin at Highway 100 as you make your way towards Minneapolis. Those will continue till you get to I-94 and Eden Prairie eastbound 212 at 494. It's a one-vehicle incident. It's over on that right shoulder. Minneapolis, we had a sizable bumper in the lane that was blocking southbound 35W at Diamond Lake Road. That has now been cleared. In the West Metro, westbound 94 at Hemlock, it's a one-vehicle incident. It is over on the right shoulder. 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

0: kind of an interesting album from the Cora Jazz Trio. As the name implies, they're performing jazz tunes, and in this case, an Afro-Cuban classic, Chan Chan, with the West Indian instrumentation, including a stringed instrument called the Cora. I'm Peter Solomon. It's The Morning Show on Listener Driven Jazz 88. Coming up, we'll hear the classic Jerome Kern song, The Way You Look Tonight, from a recording by saxophonist Tina Brooks, also featuring Sonny Clark and trumpeter Lee Morgan. That's coming up next on Listener Driven Jazz 88.
1: I'd had it for just under 2 years, but it was quickly becoming more expensive to maintain, so I thought instead of go through the hassle of trying to find someone to buy it, I would just donate it to Jazz 88. I've always thought that cruising around the Twin Cities is not quite the same without Jazz 88 in the background. My name is Andrew, I live in St. Paul, and I donated my 2004 Toyota Prius. 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
3: Watching in Shakopee and in Bloomington, this is northbound 169. We've got delays starting at the Bloomington Ferry Bridge, and those continue on and off till you get to 494. In St. Paul, northbound 52, the delays here starting at Plato Boulevard. Live from the RTMC, it's Jazz 88 traffic.

0: Composer Jerome Kern's sophisticated approach to harmony caused many of his standards to be favorites for jazz improvisers. This one is certainly no exception. The song The Way You Look Tonight by Jerome Kern and Dorothy Fields, an instrumental version from the album Minor Move. Saxophonist Tina Brooks led this 1958 Blue Note session. He was joined by trumpeter Lee Morgan, Sonny Clark on piano, Doug Watkins on bass, and drummer Art Blakey. Coming up, Nina Simone does music of Bob Dylan here on Listener Driven Jazz 88.
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2: Watching slowdowns in St. Paul on northbound 52. They begin at Plato Boulevard. In Edina, there's a report of some debris in the roadway. North 100 at Highway 62 said to be a shovel in one of the lanes. In the West Metro, West 94 at Hemlock, it's a one-vehicle incident over to the right. Live from the RTMC, it's Jazz88 traffic.

0: Harold Mayburn, and I believe that's Eric Alexander on tenor sax doing Cole Porter's I Get a Kick Out of You. I'm Peter Solomon. It's the morning show on Minnesota's Jazz Station, 88.5. Coming up on 9 o'clock now, time to get our last look at traffic from Bob Urich live at the RTMC.
1: You're watching in the West Metro. This is, you can watch for potential slowdowns at 394 in Ridgedale Drive due to work zone activity there. In St. Paul, Shepherd Road is closed in both directions at Otto Avenue for MnDOT work activity there as well. Jazz 88 keeps you in touch with major closures and delays at the top of the hour during the midday today. Then we return for live reports this afternoon starting at 3:30. My name is Bob Urich, reporting for Jazz 88 Traffic.
0: I'm Peter Solomon. 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
2: BBC News with Govinda Gill. The man expected to become Britain's next Prime Minister has confirmed that he will be standing for the leadership of the governing Labour Party and the country. Andy Burnham, who's been sworn in as the new MP for Makerfield, spoke to reporters on his arrival at London Euston Station.
3: I made my statement, obviously, praising the Prime Minister's dedication, service, confirm that I will put myself forward in the process that will soon be underway.
2: Keir Starmer announced earlier that he would resign. It follows disastrous local election results and a series of government scandals. Our political correspondent, Nick Eardley, says Mr. Burnham's team may not be ready to take power.
4: If you chat privately to his allies, some of them will say, look, we're still finalising our plan for power, exactly what we want to do. We're all talking about Andy Burnham almost certainly being Prime Minister. The fact that we don't know exactly what he's going to do and his supporters are still working out exactly what that plan is, I think will make some quite nervous.
2: Right-wing leaders from across Latin America have congratulated Abelardo de la Espriella for his narrow win in Colombia's presidential election. Argentina's president, Javier Milei, said Colombians had chosen the path of economic freedom. Ecuador's Daniel Noboa said Colombia had opted for order over impunity. Thousands of opposition supporters took to the streets in Colombia to protest the result, and the left-wing candidate, Ivan Cepeda, has not conceded. Our online Latin America editor is Vanessa Buschluter.
5: Ivan Cepeda wants to wait until the official results are counted, which could take the rest of the week. But he hasn't really outrightly challenged those results because so far the voting system in Colombia has been very reliable, and the first round showed that there was very little difference between the preliminary and the final results.
2: Mr. De La Espriella has pledged a military crackdown on illegal armed groups. A fire at a training centre in northern Indian city of Lucknow has killed at least 14 people. Several others were injured in the blaze in the three-storey building. An official said some students were hurt as they tried to jump from the first floor. It's not clear what caused the fire, which has been brought under control. The incident comes weeks after a fire at a hotel in Delhi killed more than 20 people. Alan Greenspan, the influential economist who steered US monetary policy during his five terms as chairman of the Federal Reserve, has died aged 100. Serving under four presidents, Greenspan helped shape American capitalism from the final years of the Cold War to the dawn of the digital age. But he's been criticized for creating the conditions for the 2008 global financial crisis. World news from the BBC.
0: From the Jazz 88 newsroom, I'm Peter Solomon. Good morning. The judge presiding over the Charlie Kirk murder trial says he'll issue a ruling today on whether prosecutors could face sanctions for speaking to the press about a bullet fragment that was recovered from Kirk's body, according to the Associated Press. Lawyers for defendant Tyler Robinson have requested that Judge Tony Graff block a death sentence in the case, claiming the prosecutor's comments could affect potential jurors' decisions about his guilt. Criminal law expert Paul Castle said it would be extraordinary for Graff to comply with the defense request. Castle said such concerns could be addressed in other ways, such as closely questioning potential jurors to guard against bias. Representatives of the Utah County Attorney attorney's office said they were compelled to comment publicly about the case after speculation in some media outlets fueled conspiracy theories about a possible second shooter and that the death was somehow staged. The case has attracted national media attention and concerns from both sides about misinformation affecting the potential jury pool. Robinson has not yet entered a plea. Prosecutors say they intend to seek the death penalty should he be convicted. The 23-year-old Southwestern Utah native is charged with aggravated murder in the September 10th, 2025 killing of Kirk, a close ally of President Trump, who was shot in the neck as he addressed a crowd at Utah Valley University. Lieutenant Governor Peggy Flanagan and Congresswoman Angie Craig had their first debate for the U.S. Senate race. Almanac on Twin Cities PBS asked the candidates about their respective experience. Craig said she has national experience and is the candidate that can hold off the Republicans from winning the seat.
6: Fraud is the number one issue. Do we really want someone who has served as the number two in the state government who takes no responsibility or accountability for anything that was happening?
0: Lieutenant Governor Peggy Flanagan countered that she understands what Minnesotans want from Washington.
7: They want folks who are going to be bold. They want people who are going to fight for things like Medicare for all. They want folks who are going to fight to make sure that people can afford the lives they want to live.
0: This would be the first of three debates planned between the candidates. This is the Senate seat that will be vacated by the retiring Tina Smith. Healthcare providers in rural areas across the state of Minnesota are preparing for big reductions to Medicaid funds next year as a result of President Trump's tax breaks and the spending cuts package called One Big Beautiful Bill, which was signed into law last year. Republican lawmakers concerned that the cuts would disproportionately affect rural hospitals want a concession of $50 billion in federal funds to states over the course of 5 years to, quote, transform, close quote, the rural healthcare delivery ecosystem. Now, 6 months after those grants were supposed to be dispersed, rural health facilities in Minnesota are still waiting on the promised funds. According to Minnesota Public Radio, multiple rural hospitals expressed frustration with the delays and restrictions of the application process. Some expressed concern about applying because of the payment structure and the burdensome application. They say the money, which comes with strict conditions, won't help offsetting the impending Medicaid losses where hospitals say they need it most. In sports, in Major League Baseball, the Twins beat the Arizona Diamondbacks 4-2 yesterday. The Twins opened a three-game interleague series against the defending world champion L.A. Dodgers tonight at Target Field. First pitch at 6:40 p.m. Hundreds of concession workers are expected to go on strike this evening, according to Care 11. In women's basketball, the Lynx lost 84-79 to the Washington Mystics yesterday. The same two teams meet once again Wednesday in the nation's capital, playing at 6:30 p.m. In women's soccer, the Minnesota Aurora will be in Rochester, Minnesota tomorrow to play Rochester Football Club at 6 p.m.
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0: On the roads in the West Metro, watch out for potential slowdowns on 394 at Ridgedale Drive. That's because of MnDOT work zone activity. In St. Paul, Shepherd Row closed in both directions at Otto Avenue for road work. Your Twin Cities forecast: increasing clouds, a high of 79, calm winds today, partly cloudy overnight, a low of 60. Tomorrow, showers and thunderstorms likely, a high of 78. Right now, it's 63 degrees with fair skies in the Twin Cities. I'm Peter Solomon for Jazz 88.

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You Make Me Feel So Young, from an Oscar Peterson tribute to Frank Sinatra. Just before that, we heard Billie Holiday doing Things Are Looking Up. Good morning, you're tuned to The Morning Show here on Listener Driven Jazz 88. Did you know that Jazz 88 accepts vehicles as donations? 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Coming up in about 10 minutes, it's Engines of Our Ingenuity. We'll listen next to the Frank West Harry Edison Orchestra. Wes was a saxophonist and flautist who worked with Count Basie. Harry Sweets Edison was one of the great trumpet players in that organization in the late 1930s and 40s as well. This tune was recorded by Count Basie when he did a session alongside Duke Ellington's orchestra. It was conceived by Duke Ellington and Billy Strayhorn. It's called Battle Royal, here on Listener Driven Jazz 88.

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1: Today, the last shuttle carrier. The University of Houston presents this series about the machines that make our civilization run and the people whose ingenuity created them. NASA faced a problem when it first began launching shuttles into orbit. They were launched from Florida, but many had to land far away. How to get them home? Enter a NASA engineer, John Kiker. Kiker also made radio-controlled model airplanes. He built a sequence of model Boeing 747s that carried shuttle models on top. He built, failed, rebuilt, and eventually showed how shuttles could ride piggyback to Florida. It was a bold solution, and it worked. Boeing modified two 747s to carry shuttles. And just imagine, those shuttles weighed over 100 tons. That meant considerable structural reinforcement on the 747 bodies. The first of those was called simply N905NA, and it did most of the work. It first carried the prototype shuttle Enterprise in 1977. Then, over the next 35 years, it ferried shuttles 222 times. Of course, NASA eventually retired the shuttles. Instead, they sent astronauts to the International Space Station, and they sent the first shuttle to Space Center Houston. There it would be displayed with a shuttle mock-up riding on its back. And here the fun begins. The nearest airport to the Space Center was Ellington Field, about 4.5 miles away as the crow flies. But this was no crow flight. It was a complex ground trip through a densely populated area. The only way to make that trip was to dismantle the airplane and reassemble it at NASA. So, two NASA engineers took me out to see this noble airplane scattered across a field by the airport. It was a shock, and it was also very revealing. Now one could see the many structural features of both the original airplane and the modifications that had let it carry that huge shuttle. I could see nothing aerodynamic in the huge I-beam hidden inside the wing to hold it to the fuselage, and where passengers once sat was an empty space girdled with additional structure to support the shuttle. We wandered the field, tail pieces here, wings over there, all the landing gear lined up on the side. Then we ascend a stairway to the cockpit, and there we paused to look back over the length of that huge fuselage. There is shown the complete record of its service. 60 Columbia flights, 20 Challenger flights, the list continues toward the tail, and I know I've been privileged to touch history. Today, that vast rebuilt airplane charms Space Center visitors. I have family all the way from Oregon who were awed by it, but I can't bring myself to go because I treasure my moment out on the airfield, that moment of intimacy with history, that moment of finality. I'm John Leinhardt at the University of Houston, where we're interested in the way inventive minds work.
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Johnson. This is from one of his later recordings on Verve Records called Let's Hang Out. His band features Rufus Reed on bass, drummer Lewis Nash, pianist Renee Rosnes, and Ralph Moore on soprano sax. The tune, May I Have This Dance, on Lister Driven Jazz 88.

0: trumpeter Ingrid Jensen with legendary tenor saxophonist George Coleman. And you heard her recognizing him at the end of that tune called Amsterdam After Dark. I'm Peter Solomon. It's the morning show. Before that last one, it was J.J. Johnson with Ralph Moore on soprano sax, bassist Rufus Reed, and pianist Renee Rosnes in May I Have This Dance off the album Let's Hang Out. We'll finish up with two more selections, one featuring the Queen of the Blues, Miss Dinah Washington, I Want to Be Loved, and then following that, a romp on Lover Come Back to Me featuring Coleman Hawkins and trumpeter Roy Eldridge here on listener-driven Jazz 88's Morning Show.
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0: Lover Come Back to Me, Coleman Hawkins and Roy Eldridge finishing up this edition of The Morning Show. Stay tuned for Jazz with Class, Donald Byrd, Arturo Sandoval, Count Basie, Ted Plitziker, and more coming up in the next hour here on Lister Driven Jazz 88.
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2: BBC News with Govinda Gill. Labour's newest MP has confirmed he'll run to take over as Britain's Prime Minister from Keir Starmer, who's quitting after two troubled years. Andy Burnham, the former Mayor of Manchester, was only elected to Parliament on Thursday, but is a party favourite. The opposition leader, Kemi Badenoch, has called on Labour to get serious and focus on the critical issues facing Britain. She told the BBC a swift transfer of power was required to allow urgent national security challenges to be addressed, but she stopped short of calling for an early election. The former leader of Northern Ireland's Democratic Unionist Party, Geoffrey Donaldson, has been found guilty of historical child sex offences. A jury convicted him of rape, gross indecency and indecent assault. A Kenyan High Court judge has found the government in contempt of court for ignoring an order to stop building an Ebola isolation unit for US citizens. Nairobi had agreed a deal with Washington for the 50-bed quarantine and treatment unit. The former Kenyan Justice Minister and lawyer, Martha Karua, has been blocked from entering Uganda. She's part of the legal team representing the detained opposition leader, Kizza Besigye. Meteorologists in France say 19 local weather records have been broken so far today and fear more record temperatures are on the way. Alan Greenspan, the influential economist who steered US monetary policy during his five terms as chairman of the Federal Reserve, has died aged 100. Alongside his achievements, he was also criticised for decisions that created conditions for the 2008 global financial crisis. The former Wimbledon tennis champion, Markéta Vondroušová, has been suspended for 4 years for refusing an anti-doping test. BBC News.
0: From the Jazz 88 newsroom, I'm Peter Solomon. Tourists planning to visit Grand Canyon National Park are being cautioned about extreme temperatures expected this week following a rise in heat-triggered incidents, including the deaths of three hikers, according to the Associated Press. The National Weather Service issued an extreme heat watch at the Grand Canyon running from the middle of today through Tuesday, predicting temperatures possibly exceeding 110 degrees Fahrenheit, that's 43 degrees Celsius, at the low-elevation Phantom Ranch. People are, quote, strongly advised, close quote, to curtail hiking in the middle of the day, the National Park Service said after the, quote, recent influx of heat-related incidents, close quote. During extreme heat watch earlier this month, two hikers, ages 67 and 68, were discovered dead on the North Kaibab Trail in the Inner Canyon. The National Park Service says they apparently succumbed to heat-related illness. A third individual died on June 12th along the South Kaibab Trail after experiencing heat-related illness as well. Mayo Clinic is helping lead a federal effort to bring more hospital-level care directly to rural and underserved communities. Through the ARPA Paradigm Program, Mayo is developing an artificial intelligence tool, or rather tools, that can guide healthcare workers through procedures such as blood draws and IV placements without requiring on-site specialists. Researchers have already recorded hundreds of blood draw procedures to train the technology. Mayo officials say the goal is to help patients receive high-quality care closer to home, while expanding access to medical services in areas where specialty care is often limited. Concession workers at Target Field are scheduled to go on strike today as efforts to reach an agreement on better pay and more affordable health care continue, according to KSTP. The strike comes as the Minnesota Twins prepare to host defending World Series champion Los Angeles Dodgers for a three-game series. Officials have hired supplemental staff so that fans can continue purchasing concessions. Delaware North, the global hospitality company, employs about 500 bartenders, cooks, and cashiers who will not be on site today for the game. The union that represents the striking employees says they currently make minimum wage and don't have access to employer-provided health care. The announcement to strike follows a successful strike authorization vote on May 1st, where 4 out of 5 of the workers voted in favor of a strike if a contract agreement could not be reached. The next bargaining session between the workers and Delaware North is scheduled for Saturday. In sports and women's basketball, the Lynx lost 84-79 to the Washington Mystics last night. The same two teams play on Wednesday evening in the nation's capital at 6:30 p.m. The 50th running of Grandma's Marathon produced historic performances Saturday in Duluth. Minnesota native Dakota Popen captured her third Grandma's Marathon title, becoming just the third woman in the history of the race to win the event 3 times. Popen crossed the finish line in 2 hours, 28 minutes, and 51 seconds. In the men's race, Eritrea's Emmanuel Messel earned his first Grandma's Marathon victory with a winning time of 2 hours, 11 minutes, and 21 seconds. On the roads in the West Metro, watch for potential slowdowns on 394 at Ridgedale Drive due to MnDOT work zone activity. In St. Paul, Shepherd Road closed in both directions at Otto Avenue for road work. Here's your Twin Cities forecast. Increasing clouds, a high of 79 today. Cloudy tonight, a low of 60. Showers and thunderstorms likely on Tuesday, a high in the upper 70s once again. I'm Peter Solomon for Jazz 88.

No need for the blues when you've got the afternoon cruise. Hey, it's Yancey, and I've got all sorts of jazzy sounds for your weekday wind down. Tune in Monday through Thursday from 3 to 7 p.m., and we get started at 2:30 on Fridays with traffic on the 10s. 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

Jazz 88 and music from Arturo Sandoval. Rolling Hills is the name of that one here on 88.5. And it was Donald Byrd starting the hour with Sweet Lady. It is Jazz with Class on a Monday. My name is Manny Hill. I'll be with you till 1 o'clock today. And today is an exciting day because our Jazz 88 summer interns are starting today. I've got two of them sitting here with me now. We'll talk with them in a little bit. But in the meantime, ahead, we've got music from Ted Plitzecker, Monty Alexander, and Bill Evans on the way as well. Right now, the music's going to continue with the Count Basie Orchestra. This is Rockin' in Rhythm.

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Monty Alexander. Yeah, a round of applause indeed for that one. Monty Alexander with Skankin' Lennox. Interesting name for that song here on Jazz 88 and Jazz with Class. Ted Plitzeker was before that with Uncle Peck. This is Jazz with Class on a Monday. My name is Manny Hill, coming down the home stretch of this first hour. And coming up, we'll have music from Nate Smith, June Lyda, and Robert Glasper, as well as Jackie Harrison before the hour is done. We'll be joined by our Jazz 88 student interns for the summer in the next hour, so you'll want to keep it here at 88.5 FM. The music continues now with Bill Evans, Skating in Central Park, right here on Minnesota's Jazz Station, 88.5.

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0: Jackie Terrison to close out the hour with I Love Paris. And before that, Robert Glasper, All I Do. That does it for the first hour of Jazz with Class today. Coming up in the next hour, I'm going to be joined by our Jazz 88 summer interns. I'm going to have three of them in studio with me. So you'll want to keep listening here to 88.5 Minnesota's Jazz Station. We're also going to have music from Django Reinhardt, Ernestine Anderson, and Johnny Lytle, as well as the LaBeouf brothers. We'll have a jazz moment featuring Branford Marsalis as well. It's all ahead here on Jazz 88. BBC World News at the top of the hour coming up, and I'll have national and regional news after that.
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3: BBC News with Govinda Gill. Labour's newest MP has confirmed he will run to take over as Britain's Prime Minister from Keir Starmer, who's quitting after two troubled years. Andy Burnham, the former Mayor of Manchester, was only elected to Parliament on Thursday, but is a party favourite. The opposition leader, Kemi Badenoch, has called on Labour to get serious and focus on the critical issues facing Britain. Ukrainian drones have struck a Russian satellite communications centre north of Moscow. The military said heavy smoke could be seen at the site and the extent of the damage was being assessed. The US Treasury says it's suspending sanctions on Iranian oil production and exports for 60 days, the first tangible outcome from the ongoing peace talks. Qatar says the accidental gas plant explosion that killed 13 people overnight will not affect gas exports. A Kenyan High Court judge has found the government in contempt of court for ignoring an order to stop building an Ebola isolation unit for US citizens. Nairobi had agreed a deal with Washington for the 50-bed quarantine and treatment unit. Alan Greenspan, the influential economist who steered US monetary policy during his five terms as chairman of the Federal Reserve, has died aged 100. Alongside his achievements, he was also criticised for decisions that created conditions for the 2008 global financial crisis. The former Wimbledon tennis champion, Markéta Vondroušová, has been suspended for 4 years for refusing an anti-doping test. The Czech player did not provide a sample when requested last year. At the World Cup, reigning champions Argentina are back in action shortly in the first of Monday's fixtures. The South Americans are taking on Austria, with both sides hopeful for securing qualification to the knockout stage after wins in their opening matches. BBC News.
0: From the Jazz 88 newsroom, the number of abortions in the U.S. almost doubled between 2021 and 2025, despite the Supreme Court's overturning of Roe v. Wade in the historic Dobbs decision, according to a report from NPR. Information from the Society of Family Planning's most recent We Count report indicates by last December, nearly 30% of abortions were administered through telehealth. The availability of abortion pills through mail has made the procedure especially common in the post-Dobbs era. Massive legal battles pursued by states with abortion bans seek to block the shipment of Miprostone across their borders. Many telehealth providers who assist patients with abortions say they aren't very concerned about the lawsuits. Eliza Wells, co-founder and access director at Plan C, which provides information about accessing abortion pills online, says, quote, "Now that people know that they can get safe, fast, effective, affordable care through the mail, there's no going back," end quote. Governor Tim Walz is welcoming thousands of athletes, families, volunteers, and spectators to the 2026 Special Olympics USA Games in the Twin Cities. During opening ceremonies, Walz praised the spirit of the community and inclusion that the Games represent. He also told athletes that their hard work, dedication, and determination make them champions long before competition begins. Nearly 3,000 athletes from across the nation are competing in the games, including about 300 from Minnesota. Events continue throughout the week at venues across Minneapolis and Blaine. And summer tourism remains a major economic driver for Minnesota, with outdoor destinations continuing to attract visitors from across the country. Explorer Minnesota spokesman Jake Juliet says interest in nature-based travel surged after the pandemic and remains strong today. Popular attractions include the Boundary Waters, Voyageurs National Park, the North Shore Scenic Byway, Gooseberry Falls, and Split Rock Lighthouse. Officials are also highlighting Minnesota's more than 11,800 lakes as a centerpiece. Information on attractions, festivals, and travel ideas is available on Explore Minnesota's website. In sports, the Twins beat the Arizona Diamondbacks 4-2 yesterday. The Twins will open a three-game interleague series against the defending world champion Los Angeles Dodgers tonight at Target Field. First pitch is at 6:40. Hundreds of concession workers are expected to go on strike this evening, according to Care 11. The Minnesota Lynx lost 84-79 to Washington last night. The two teams play on Wednesday night in the nation's capital, tipping off at 6:30. The Lynx are 13-4 on the season. Midday First Alert traffic in the West Metro. Watch for potential slowdowns on 394 at Ridgedale Drive due to MnDOT zone activity. And in St. Paul, Shepherd Road is closed in both directions at Otto Avenue for road work until November. Sunny with a high near 79 today. Look for partly cloudy skies and temperatures dropping to around 59 overnight tonight. Chance of showers and possibly a thunderstorm tomorrow afternoon. Otherwise, a high of 77. I'm Manny Hill. That's your news on Jazz 88.

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0: Jazz with Class and music from the LaBeouf Brothers. In Captivity is the name of that one here in 88.5. Django Reinhardt started the hour with It's Only a Paper Moon. Ernestine Anderson followed with Take the A Train here on Jazz with Class. Johnny Lytle followed that with Meet Ben Bailey. I'm Manny Hill. This is Jazz with Class on a Monday, and I promised you last hour that our Jazz 88 summer interns would be joining me in studio for this hour, and they are here. We have three of them this summer. Last summer we had two, Ava and Samaya, but this year, this summer, we've got three. We have Lily. Say hello, Lily.
1: Hi.
0: Good morning. We have Asher.
2: Hello.
0: Good morning, Asher. And we have Donovan here as well. Good morning, Donovan.
3: Hi.
0: How are you guys doing?
2: Doing well. Excited to be here.
0: I'm excited to have you guys here. So, Lily, let's start with you. Let's get to know you a little bit. What school do you go to?
1: I'm a senior at Minneapolis South High.
0: And what are some of the things that you do at South High? What are some of the extracurricular things you're involved in?
1: I'm a part of the cross country and track team.
0: Okay. How do you like a lot of that stuff? What's kind of been your favorite so far to experience?
1: I really like we get to do a lot of traveling, and I've met almost all of my friends on those teams. So it's very like inclusive, and like we just a lot of adventures.
0: Awesome. Asher, how about you? Now, you just graduated, correct?
2: Correct.
0: Where did you graduate from?
2: I graduated from Pym Arts High School.
0: So tell us a little bit more about Pym, where it's at, and what, because it's PIM, right? What does that stand for?
2: PIM stands for the Performing Institute of Minnesota.
0: And where is it located again?
2: Eden Prairie.
0: So what are some of the things that you've been doing there? Obviously, you just graduated from there. Congratulations, by the way.
2: Thank you.
0: What were some of the highlights from your time there, and what did you kind of take away from that?
2: My highlights from the time there was that just the community was so inclusive, and you were we all had majors, but you were encouraged to branch out of your major to try other things. I didn't do that much, but that's fine. And yeah, it was just a really great community with awesome teachers, students, and support systems.
0: Fantastic. Okay, Donovan, how about you? What school do you go to?
3: Edison.
0: Okay, that's right. Yeah, because we talked last week. You told me you went to Edison. Mm-hmm. Did you graduate, or are you graduating next year, or where are you at?
3: Yeah, I'm a junior right now.
0: Okay, so you just finished up your junior year. What's anything you're involved in? Any after school programs? Any extracurricular stuff? What are you sort of into?
3: No, I mean, I really just hang out with my friends after school. That's pretty much it.
0: Okay. Do you go to a lot of sporting events over at Edison?
3: No. No shade, but we always lose. So, yeah.
0: That's okay. Well, pretty good wrestling program there, though, right?
3: Oh, yeah. I was going to join it, but it didn't end up working out. So.
0: Okay. All right. Cool. Well, you guys, I'm excited to have you guys around this summer. You're going to be doing a little bit of everything. You're going to hear the voices of all three of these interns throughout Jazz with Class this summer, and they're going to be doing a lot of other things here with us at Jazz 88 and MPS Voices as well. Coming up, we have a jazz moment which features Branford Marsalis and also music from Dinah Washington and Lakeisha Benjamin. Right now, the music continues though with Coleman Hawkins, I'll Never Be the Same.

0: Now, a jazz moment.
1: I think a lot of what determined what we did professionally was the fact that we grew up in a town where being a musician is actually associated with masculinity, not femininity.
0: NEA jazz master Branford Marcellus hails from the great musical city of New Orleans, where music is woven into the fabric of everyday life, in parades, at parties, at funerals, you name it. And it's a gumbo of styles down there. Jazz, blues, funk, zydeco, traditional or trad, and classical music. As Branford notes, musicians hold court in that city like no other place in America.
1: You can watch the movies, watch popular culture. The movies where the football players run over the band members. And you spend time in New Orleans, it's not like that. It's not like that at all. Thugs play music in New Orleans. You know what I mean? Dudes leave jail and go back on the bandstand. So it has a whole different thing. So playing in the orchestra, nobody said, oh, that's some sissy music. I said, yeah, man, you're playing that classical music too, huh, bro? Yeah, you're right, man. But it was just great to live in a city where none of your friends would tease you for playing in the orchestra.
0: This jazz moment with saxophonist Branford Marcellus was created by the National Endowment for the Arts. I'm Christian McBride.
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0: All right, it's Jazz with Class and music from Lakeisha Benjamin featuring Chief Ajwa. Mi Gente, the name of that one here on 88.5. Dinah Washington before that with My Lovin' Papa. And it's Jazz with Class on a Monday. I'm Manny Hill. Our three interns are here in studio with me as well. Donovan, Asher, and Lily are here. And we were talking a little bit earlier about, you know, some of the things you guys have been doing at your respective schools. Asher, of course, you just graduated. Donovan, I didn't realize this, but you did a little bit of theater in the past.
1: Not really. I was more of a band kid. Like I played.
0: Oh, band. That's right. Yeah, that's what it was. Band. Yes. What did you play?
1: I played the tuba, like the big instrument.
0: Okay. Yeah. And I found out you're actually really into jazz too.
1: Yeah.
0: Okay. What are some of the artists that you like?
1: Are you
0: kind of old school? Do you like Coltrane, like Miles Davis, school. Stuff like that, or kind of more the newer, more contemporary?
1: No, I like old school. So like jazz, like soul kind of.
0: Sure. Music. Yeah.
1: So like Patti LaBelle, like one of them.
0: Okay. Well, you're gonna like the next song that's coming up is kind of dabbling into that a little bit as well. We'll get to that in a second. And Lily, what kind of got you into doing this internship with us?
2: I don't know. It's just really hard to find a job, and I thought Step Up would help me out. I actually don't listen to a lot of music, so it's kind of new being around all this music. I'm more into audiobooks.
0: Okay. All right. And Asher, what kind of got you into, I mean, you're coming from a performance school that you just graduated from, so this is kind of, it's probably a little bit new to you, but it's, you're no stranger to performing in front of people, which is kind of what you're going to be doing here, right?
3: Yeah, what really got me into this is my first job, which I got back in August, shut down in January, which was very sad.
0: Yeah.
3: And, you know, I was thinking it'd be so hard to find another one, and then my mom recommended me this program, and I was like, oh, it's a program for youth. Let me see what I can do. And yeah, just I love music, so I'm really excited to just be here and try it out.
0: Well, we're excited to have all three of you guys here. And again, you're going to be doing a lot of really fun stuff with us all summer long. And I'm looking forward to it. And I hope you, the listener, are looking forward to hearing these youthful voices on Jazz 88 throughout the summer as well. And Olive, you guys may have heard that... Olive is back with us. Her and I hosted Jazz with Class last week. Olive is going to be working very extensively with the interns this summer, as well as doing some other stuff behind the scenes here at Jazz 88 as well. All right. We got more music ahead. Thelonious Monk is coming up before the hour is done. But Donovan, you talked about you like soul, jazz, R&B vibes. I think the next song kind of taps into that a little bit. What's coming up next?
1: Let's see. Cruising by Brown Sugar by D'Angelo.
0: Right here on Jazz with Class.

0: Programming on Jazz 88 is supported by The Dakota. Coming to The Dakota for two shows, the New Orleans sound of the Rebirth Brass Band on Sunday, July 12th. On the 16th, it's the Southside Aces album release party. 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

0: Music from Thelonious Monk to wrap up the second hour of Jazz with Class. Blue Monk is the name of that one. All right, Asher's got to go. And so he's going to tell you, though, what's coming up in the next hour. What's coming up, my friend?
1: Next up, we got Louis Armstrong. After that is Curtis Stigers. And after that is John Fedchuk.
0: It's all ahead in the next hour and much more here on Jazz with Class. BBC News is up next. I'll have national and regional news after that.
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3: BBC News with Govinda Gill. The man expected to become Britain's seventh Prime Minister in a decade has been sworn in as a Member of Parliament hours after Keir Starmer announced his resignation. Andy Burnham won an emphatic by-election victory last week and has confirmed he'll stand for the Labour Party leadership. The US Treasury says it's suspending sanctions on Iranian oil production and exports for 60 days, the first tangible outcome from the ongoing peace talks. It spoke of Tehran's commitment to free and open transit in the Strait of Hormuz and permission for UN nuclear inspectors to enter Iran. Ukrainian drones have struck a Russian satellite communications center north of Moscow. The military said heavy smoke could be seen at the site and the extent of the damage was being assessed. Alan Greenspan, the influential economist who steered U.S. monetary policy during his five terms as chairman of the Federal Reserve, has died aged 100. Alongside his achievements, he was also criticized for decisions that created conditions for the 2008 global financial crisis. The intense heatwave currently affecting much of Western Europe has resulted in the deaths of two young children in France who got stuck inside a car. The former Wimbledon tennis champion, the Czech Markéta Vondrousova, has been suspended for 4 years for refusing an anti-doping test last year. The US music industry titan Clive Davis, best known for shaping the trajectories of performers including Whitney Houston, Bruce Springsteen and Aretha Franklin, has died aged 94. At the World Cup, reigning champions Argentina are back in action shortly in the first of Monday's fixtures. The South Americans are taking on Austria, with both sides hopeful for securing qualification to the knockout stage after wins in their opening matches. BBC News.
0: From the Jazz 88 newsroom, strong winds, extreme temperatures, and low humidity made for ideal conditions for wildfires to burn in the western U.S. over the weekend, including six fires in the state of Utah alone, according to the Associated Press. The Iron Fire in Utah's Juab County consumed some 34 square miles as of Sunday, according to authorities. It forced the evacuation of the town of Eureka, about 70 miles southwest of Salt Lake City. Another fire triggered an evacuation near Sedona, Arizona. A vast portion of the western U.S. from the Rockies to the Pacific Ocean experienced above normal temperatures. Low humidity and even warmer conditions are expected this week. The two DFL candidates for U.S. Senate held their first primary debate Friday night, Congresswoman Angie Craig and Lieutenant Governor Peggy Flanagan. In a broadcast on Twin Cities public broadcasting station, the candidates were asked about fraud. Here's Lieutenant Governor Peggy Flanagan.
4: There has been legislation that has passed to stop fraud, to prevent it from happening in the first place. This Office of Inspector General that was just passed in this legislative session is incredibly important.
0: Congresswoman Angie Craig offered this response.
5: It's still stunning to me that the Lieutenant Governor continues to shift every bit of the blame to the governor for the fraud that has occurred in Minnesota.
0: This was the first of three debates planned between the candidates. This is the Senate seat that will be vacated by the retiring Tina Smith. And over the last 10 years, the intersection of Highway 36 and Lake Elmo Avenue has been the site of approximately one incident every 2 weeks, causing first responders to be summoned on over 200 occasions and resulting in fatalities in at least three separate crashes, according to the Star Tribune. Data indicates those incidents have mostly been attributable to motorists traveling at highway speeds, colliding with drivers in front of them who have stopped or slowed down for a traffic light at County Road 17. Today, crews begin fixing the intersection. For the remainder of this year's construction season and continuing next year, Washington County will take away traffic lights and replace them with a pair of bridges to carry Highway 36 traffic over Lake Elmo Avenue. Washington County Project Manager Andrew Giesen said, quote, "By removing the existing traffic light and converting this intersection to a grade-separated interchange, traffic will move much more efficiently through the area as most drivers will remain free-flowing on Highway 36," end quote. Both directions of Highway 36 will remain open for the duration of the project. In sports, the Twins beat the Arizona Diamondbacks 4-2 yesterday. The Twins will open a three-game interleague series against the defending world champion Los Angeles Dodgers tonight at Target Field. First pitch is at 6:40. Hundreds of concession workers are expected to go on strike this evening, according to Care 11. The Minnesota Lynx lost 84-79 to Washington last night. The two teams play on Wednesday night in the nation's capital, tipping off at 6:30. The Lynx are 13-4 on the season. Midday First Alert traffic in the West Metro. Watch for potential slowdowns on 394 at Ridgedale Drive due to MnDOT zone activity. And in St. Paul, Shepherd Road is closed in both directions at Otto Avenue for road work until November. Sunny with a high near 79 today. Look for partly cloudy skies and temperatures dropping to around 59 overnight tonight. Chance of showers and possibly a thunderstorm tomorrow afternoon. Otherwise, a high of 77. I'm Manny Hill. 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

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Hooray for love, the sweet, sexy and sublime. 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
0: 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And that was wrapping up John Fedchok with Into the Shadows.
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1: Minnesota school districts are currently dealing with a growing shortage of school bus drivers. The Minnesota School Bus Operators Association says the job can actually be a rewarding career with flexible hours from standard morning and afternoon routes to midday and after-school trips. Some people may feel intimidated by driving a large bus, but districts provide full training and guide new drivers through the entire process. Anyone interested is encouraged to contact their local school district.

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0: That was Nat King Cole with Rumba Azul to close off Jazz of Class, Jazz with Class, and I'm Lily.
1: Hi, I'm Donovan, and we are your Jazz 88 summer interns.
2: And I'm Manny Hill, in with the group to wrap up Jazz with Class today. All right, so you guys just did Jazz with Class for the first time. It's your first day as interns. How do you feel?
1: I enjoyed it. I enjoyed it a lot. It was definitely an eye-opening experience. And the last time I did this, I liked it a lot. So
2: awesome. Lily, how about you? How are you feeling?
0: I feel pretty good. The community here is very welcoming and just like opening to teach and stuff like that. So I'm really happy that I have this opportunity.
2: Well, I'm happy to have you both here. And I know Asher had to leave a little bit early today. Happy to have him around as well. You guys are going to be here all summer, hosting Jazz with Class and doing a lot of other things as well. And Oliver's here too, as well. So great job, guys.
0: Thank you.
1: Thank you.
2: If you want to know my opinion on how you did, I think you guys knocked it out of the park. And I'm looking forward to much more. So great job.
0: Thank you.
1: Thank you.
2: All right. More Jazz 88 is ahead. Travis Ryder going to step in here next. Travis has music from Ornette Coleman and Ella Fitzgerald a little bit later on as well. BBC World News coming up at the top. And then Travis will have national and local news after that. Have a great rest of your afternoon.
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6: BBC News with Govinda Gill. The man expected to become Britain's seventh Prime Minister in a decade has been sworn in as a Member of Parliament. Hours earlier, Keir Starmer had announced his resignation. Andy Burnham won an emphatic by-election victory last week and has confirmed he'll stand for the Labour Party leadership. The US Treasury says it's suspending sanctions on Iranian oil production and exports for 60 days, the first tangible outcome from the peace talks. It spoke of Tehran's commitment to free and open transit in the Strait of Hormuz and permission for UN nuclear inspectors to enter Iran. Qatar's energy minister says the accidental gas plant explosion that killed 13 people overnight will not affect exports. Saad Al-Kaabi said dozens of people were injured. Tributes have been paid to Alan Greenspan, the former chair of the US Federal Reserve, who's died at the age of 100. He's been called a giant of a man and one who had legitimate claims to being the greatest central banker who ever lived. Colombia's defeated left-wing presidential candidate has called for calm after supporters clashed with riot police in some cities following the very narrow victory of his right-wing rival. Ivan Cepeda has yet to concede. The intense heatwave currently affecting much of Western Europe has been blamed for the deaths of at least 18 people in France. Two were young children stuck in a car. Astronomers believe a comet which passed through the orbit of Mars last year could have been the oldest object ever to visit our solar system. 3i Atlas was only the third interstellar comet to have been recorded. The US music industry titan Clive Davis has died. He was best known for shaping the careers of artists including Whitney Houston, Bruce Springsteen and Aretha Franklin. BBC News.
7: From the Jazz 88 newsroom, government records and DEA sources say U.S. drug regulators allowed hundreds of thousands of fentanyl pills onto the illicit market in New Mexico between 2023 and 2025 in an attempt to bring bigger criminal cases against traffickers. DEA Special Agent David Howell told the Associated Press, quote, "We poisoned our community to make cases," end quote. Howell felt certain that the move got people killed. The strategy of allowing staggering amounts of counterfeit painkillers to hit the streets shocked several veteran agents who spoke with the AP. Opioid overdose deaths nationwide fell 14% last year, but in New Mexico, they went up by 21%. A DEA spokeswoman said that suggestions that the agency knowingly permitted fentanyl to reach communities are false. Minneapolis police are investigating several shootings that occurred across the city over the weekend. Those incidents left one person dead and six others injured. Early this morning, three men were injured on University near East Hennepin. Officers found a man with life-threatening gunshot wounds, and he was taken to a hospital. Saturday night at Bossen Field Park in South Minneapolis, a woman was shot in the head and hand. Her condition isn't currently known, but she was reportedly conscious and speaking before transport to a hospital. The fatal shooting was early Sunday on the 2100 block of Lindale Avenue South in a parking lot. A group gathered there, and another group started shooting at them around 1:20 a.m. Sunday. A man was killed and another person was injured. A man received non-life-threatening wounds, and a police officer was punched in a crowd about an hour later, early Sunday morning outside Cowboy Jack's in downtown Minneapolis. No arrests have been reported in any of these weekend shootings. The 50th running of Grandma's Marathon produced historic performances Saturday in Duluth. Minnesota native Dakota Popain captured her third Grandma's Marathon title, becoming just the third woman in race history to win the event three times. Popain crossed the finish line in 2 hours 28 minutes 51 seconds. In the men's race, the winner hails from the East African nation of Eritrea. Emmanuel Maisel earned his first Grandma's Marathon victory, the winning time 2 hours 11 minutes 21 seconds. Nearly 9,600 runners completed the marathon, making the 50th annual event the largest in that marathon's history. Twins begin an interleague series with the defending champions, the LA Dodgers. Twins are fresh off of a road victory over Arizona yesterday, 6-4. Zebby Matthews goes to the mound for the Twins, first pitch at 6:40 tonight. The Lynx blew a lead late in the fourth quarter last night, losing at home to Washington 84-79. Their next action again against the Mystics, but on the road this time, Wednesday night. On the roads today, State Highway 5 between Chanhassen and west of Victoria. Closures and detours on that stretch, use an alternate route if you can. And State Highway 280 continues to be fully closed between 35W and 94. Sunny 77 today, light northeast breeze. You'll feel the change in the weather for Tuesday. Turning muggy, mostly cloudy, chance for rain showers becoming more likely with thunderstorms in the mix for the afternoon. Tomorrow's high, again about 77. I'm Travis Ryder for Jazz 88.

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1: Trombonist based out of New York City, Altin Sengkalar, from his recent release called Natural Rhythm, Baila de Plena. Altin Sengkalar, Ornette Coleman opening up the hour with Lonely Woman. I'm Travis. It's 88.5. We had a great time out at the Twin Cities Jazz Festival this past weekend, Friday, with the excitement of a hailstorm passing very near the festival grounds, and Saturday with near-perfect weather for outdoor music. We've got those recordings, and Ryan's going to work his magic and get those ready for rebroadcast for you over the coming holidays. I think you can expect to revisit headliner moments from the festival for the 3rd of July, for Labor Day, and so on as we move through the year. We roll out some of those really nice recordings from fantastic performances, including Michael Mayo's vocal talents fronting the Jazzmen Orchestra, closing down the show on Saturday night. We are glad, we hope that you enjoyed the fest, either in person or over the air, and we look forward to doing it again in the coming years, thanks to your support. 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Jazz88.fm. 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
1: 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This week on Jazz Inspired, I talk with Native American jazz singer Julia Keefe about her debut big band CD, Incarnadine. 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

saxophonist from the UK, Nubia Garcia, going back to her debut album from 2020 called Source, Stand With Each Other. Gonzalo Rubalcaba in the set on Joao and Ella Fitzgerald as well on 88.5. Looking for a great show, a great live, local, or national act playing in an area venue? 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

0: The car served me through college, grad school. It moved me from Minneapolis to Portland, Oregon, and then Portland, Oregon to Augusta, Georgia. And the Lumina is still giving by putting my favorite programs on the air. 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

Saxophonist Javon Jackson interpreting the Bob Dylan songbook on Javon's latest album, appropriately enough titled Jackson Plays Dylan, a take on Blowin' in the Wind. Javon doesn't have a tour date lined up around these parts, but Bob Dylan, on the other hand, will be bringing it all back home, playing the recently opened Mystic Lake Amphitheater in Shakopee coming up on July 6th. I'm Travis. It's 88.5 for Monday. Emmett Cohen closed the hour. This is from the Menahan Street Band.

0: A Twin Cities Jazz Fest headliner from a few years back, 2022 to be precise, Emmett Cohen with his outfit there on the number Opus 1 from a live recording found on the Master's Legacy Series, Volume 2. Menahan Street Band from Make the Road by Walking, it was home again. BBC World News, regional headlines, sports, traffic, and weather on the way coming up, and then music from Dizzy Gillespie.
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2: BBC News with Tina Ritchie. The man poised to become Britain's seventh Prime Minister in a decade has been sworn in as a Member of Parliament hours after Keir Starmer announced his resignation. Andy Burnham won an emphatic by-election victory last week and has confirmed he'll now stand for the leadership of the governing Labour Party. At the Men's Football World Cup, Argentina's superstar striker Lionel Messi has become the tournament's all-time leading goalscorer. He notched up his 17th World Cup goal against Austria. The US Treasury says it's suspending sanctions on Iranian oil production and exports for 60 days, the first tangible outcome from the peace talks. It spoke of Tehran's commitment to free and open transit in the Strait of Hormuz and permission for UN nuclear inspectors to enter Iran. Qatar's energy minister says the accidental gas plant explosion that killed 13 people overnight will not affect exports. The US has joined the UN in voicing concern about a possible assault on the Sudanese city of El Obeid by the Parliamentary Rapid Support Forces. The State Department has warned that what it called mass atrocities could soon be perpetrated on residents. The intense heatwave currently affecting much of Western Europe has been blamed for the deaths of at least 18 people in France. Two were young children stuck in a car. Astronomers believe a comet, which passed through the orbit of Mars last year, could have been the oldest object ever to visit our solar system. 3I Atlas was only the third interstellar comet to have been recorded. Tributes have been paid to Alan Greenspan, the former chair of the US Federal Reserve, who's died at the age of 100. He's been called a giant of a man and one who had legitimate claims to being the greatest central banker who ever lived. His widow, Andrea Mitchell, said he was honest in acknowledging his mistakes. BBC News.
0: From the Jazz 88 newsroom, Grand Canyon National Park visitors are being warned about extreme temperatures to hit the popular destination this week. An extreme heat watch is in effect for midday today through Tuesday, with temperatures in the forecast exceeding 110 degrees Fahrenheit. The National Park Service is strongly advising visitors to avoid hiking in the middle of the day. A similar heat watch was in effect last Tuesday when two hikers in their late 60s were found dead on the North Kaibab Trail. A 72-year-old hiker died along another difficult trail in the area on June 12th after becoming ill from the heat. Assault charges against Minnesotans during the winter of Metro Surge continue to be dismissed by federal prosecutors, this according to reporting by WCCO Television. Court filings show at least 18 people whose cases have now been dropped. A federal judge dismissed the charges for 15 of them, and three are pending a judge's approval after prosecutors filed motions to dismiss. Minnesota-based legal ethics expert Richard Painter said it's clear to him that federal prosecutors brought several cases forward without sufficient evidence. In 10 dismissed cases and at least 12 that are still ongoing, one particular federal agent's name appears. Homeland Security Investigations Special Agent Richard Berger's testimony in these affidavits is under scrutiny. U.S. District Court Magistrate Judge David Schultz said that in multiple instances, Berger submitted sworn affidavits in cases where he didn't have any personal knowledge of the events. Lieutenant Governor Peggy Flanagan and Congresswoman Angie Craig held their first debate for the U.S. Senate race. Almanac on Twin Cities PBS asked the candidates about their experience. Craig said she has it at the national level and is the candidate that can hold off the Republicans from winning the seat.
3: Fraud is the number one issue. Do we really want someone who has served as the number two in the state government, who takes no responsibility or accountability for anything that was happening.
0: Flanagan countered by saying she understands what Minnesotans want from Washington.
4: They want folks who are going to be bold. They want people who are going to fight for things like Medicare for all. They want folks who are going to fight to make sure that people can afford the lives they want to live.
0: This was the first of three debates planned between the candidates vying to be the DFLer on the general election ballot in November, to fill the Senate seat that will be vacated by the retiring Tina Smith. The top dirt track auto racers in the country will be in Minnesota the next few days. The World of Outlaws late model racing tour is at Ogilvie Raceway tonight and I-94 Speedway in Fergus Falls on Wednesday. The Twins host the defending World Series champs, the LA Dodgers, in interleague play starting tonight at 6:40. Midday roads, possible slowdowns on I-394 at Ridgedale Drive due to MnDOT work. Sunny today, light winds and upper 70s for highs, upper 50s tonight. More humidity tomorrow with mostly cloudy skies, rain showers possible in the morning, likely in the afternoon with thunderstorms in the mix too. Tuesday's highs again around 77. I'm Travis Ryder for Jazz 88.

No need for the blues when you've got the afternoon cruise. Hey, it's Yancey, and I've got all sorts of jazzy sounds for your weekday wind down. Tune in Monday through Thursday from 3 to 7 p.m., and we get started at 2:30 on Fridays with traffic on the 10s. 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

You don't know, I don't know when I started it. And I don't know how to stop reaching for that bottle and tasting it to the very last drop. Some folks say I'm crazy. Some say I'm just plain lost. But I don't care what they say, cause I'm hooked. And I can't make it without my hot sauce. Yeah! Give me some hot sauce, mama. Woo! You know,

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You know what, Nick? I'm gonna tell you a little secret. 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If it ain't nobody looking, woo! 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That's right, I'm a hot sauce.

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Maybe some more. Another bounce. 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Oh, this is too mild. 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Some hot sauce. Give me another one. I want some hot sauce. That's what I'm talking about.

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1995 debut album for the Caribbean Jazz Project, which at that time was Dave Samuels, Paquito de Rivera, and Andy Narell, since then has become kind of a rotating cast of high-octane characters in the jazz scene, doing an island vibe on those subsequent releases. From the self-titled Caribbean Jazz Project album, it was Zigzag, Clark Terry on Hot Sauce, and Dizzy Gillespie from the collection of 1945 to early 50s Savoy recordings called Odyssey, that take on All the Things You Are. Dizzy Gillespie opening up this set of music on 88.5 on the way, Nate Mercero featuring Terrace Martin, and a story from our history books, a Confederate flag hangs at the Minnesota State Capitol for all the right reasons. Here are the battle-tested reasons for that captured flag hanging in our state house on MN90. Coming up after this, from pianist Helen Sung from her new big band project, the Helen Sung Big Band. And this is a new release called Oracles out this month. And the number in tribute to Wayne Shorter, it's called Wayne's World.

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1: On the last day of Gettysburg, Private Marshall Sherman was hungry, dog-tired, and fighting mad. The Union Army brass seemed to have a knack for sending his unit, the 1st Minnesota Infantry Regiment, to the most hopeless spot on the battlefield. Not that any location was a party, but the day before, July 2nd, 1863, they'd had to plug a weak spot in the Union line where they were desperately outnumbered. They held out, even though they lost a majority of their men. So, with just 47 members remaining, you'd think Sherman and his unit would get a pass. But the very next day, July 3rd, they were in the thick of it again. And that's when the private from St. Paul, Minnesota, did something more than survive the inferno. He seized the battle flag of the 28th Virginia Infantry. He pointed his bayonet at the Confederate color bearer and said, "Throw down that flag or I'll run you through." This same Confederate flag now resides not in Virginia, but in Minnesota at the State Historical Society.
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Something that people can dance to, you know? Yeah. I mean, keep it simple, man.

Ben Webster on tenor, Harry Sweets Edison on trumpet. They're outing together called Ben and Sweets. That was Better Go. Bobby Hutcherson in the set, too. I'm Travis. Patty Peterson is in with the afternoon cruise today. That's coming up at 3 after BBC World News live from London at 3:01. One from vocalist Blossom Dearie to close out the hour. After this, from Terrace Martin, saxophonist, rapper, band leader, songwriter, from his recent project called Peace. This is Community Research.

0: Nancy's husband, Glenn, worries about the farm, and she worries about him. 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

0: You're listening to Jazz 88. I'm Patti Peterson with you. You for me, that was Blossom Dearie right before this, and this is Scott Kiever. Godos de Rocio. So I'm hoping I'm saying that right. The Afternoon Cruise, I am fortunate to be right here with you as I'm filling in for Yancey today. I'll be with you until 7 o'clock tonight. We have BBC News around the corner. We also have local and national news and some sports things to look out for. So this is 88.5 KBEM FM Minneapolis, St. Paul, and jazz88.fm on the web. 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And that ID is we are listener-supported service of the Minneapolis Public Schools. That means because of you supporting this station, we're still here bringing you this great music and the news, the weather, what's happening out there on the roads, which, by the way, will begin at 3:30. But all of that and more here on Listener Driven Jazz 88. We've got some Dave Holland coming up right away, and a great deal of music that is going to be happy and contemporary and some old school. We're also going to be hearing from Bobby Broom. We're going to hear from Gil Scott-Heron right here on Jazz 88.
1: Seventh Prime Minister in a decade has been sworn in as a Member of Parliament hours after Keir Starmer announced his resignation. Andy Burnham has confirmed he'll now stand for the leadership of the governing Labour Party. Our political correspondent Harry Farley considers the next steps for Mr. Burnham.
2: Andy Burnham is no stranger to Westminster, having served as cabinet minister in past Labour governments and having already made two failed bids to become the party's leader. What happens next depends if those opposed to Andy Burnham can coalesce behind a challenger with the support of at least 81 MPs. The penciled-in timetable means nominations for Labour leader would open on the 9th of July, with any contest completed by September. But if opinion continues to move as rapidly as it appears towards Mr. Burnham, he could be in Downing Street as early as next month.
1: The Argentine striker Lionel Messi has become the all-time leading scorer at the Men's Football World Cup, scoring both goals in his team's 2-0 victory over Austria. His first goal was his 17th in a World Cup, taking him clear of the German Miroslav Klose. From the US, here's John Bennett.
3: The historic moment came 7 minutes before half-time as Lionel Messi made a signature run just inside the box to slot home into the bottom corner. He could have broken the record even earlier, but he put a penalty wide of the post. Messi's taken 28 World Cup appearances to overtake Miroslav Klose. His first World Cup was in 2006 when he became the youngest player to represent and score for Argentina at the tournament. Since then, he's scored at every World Cup apart from the 2010 competition in South Africa. Messi turns 39 on Wednesday.
1: The US Treasury says it's suspending sanctions on Iranian oil production and exports for 60 days. The Treasury Secretary, Scott Bessent, gave the reason as Tehran's commitment to free and open transit in the Strait of Hormuz and permission for International Atomic Energy Agency inspectors to enter Iran. Earlier, Iran's Foreign Minister Abbas Araghchi welcomed the progress being made. Tributes have been pouring in following the death of Alan Greenspan, the influential economist who set US interest rates for four different presidents as chairman of the Federal Reserve. But as Andrew Walker reports, his legacy was mixed.
4: In the 1990s, he presided over the longest period without a recession in American history. But some had their doubts, fearing that he allowed a bubble to develop in shares in technology companies. They were right, and there was another, relatively mild recession. The Fed, under Mr. Greenspan, responded to it and to the attacks of September the 11th, 2001, with deep interest rate cuts. This time, there was a boom in the housing market, which led to the worst financial crisis since the 1930s.
1: World News from the BBC.
0: Here's the latest from the Jazz 88 newsroom. A federal judge has blocked an attempt by the Trump administration to subpoena Minnesota Governor Tim Walz and other state officials, accusing the Justice Department of using its investigatory powers to retaliate against state officials. This is for not cooperating with the federal efforts to crack down on illegal immigration. In a ruling unsealed Monday, U.S. District Judge Patrick Schultz found that the dominant purpose of the subpoenas was to coerce Minnesota officials into assisting the federal government with enforcing civil immigration law and to harass and retaliate against them for failing to do so, unquote. Tensions between the Trump administration and Minnesota's Democratic leaders escalated in January as federal immigration officers clashed with protesters in Minneapolis-St. Paul area. And that was especially after the officers' fatal shootings of Renee Good and Alex Preddy. Lieutenant Governor Peggy Flanigan and Congresswoman Angie Craig held their first debate for the U.S. Senate race. It was on Almanac on Twin Cities PBS. They asked the candidates about their experience. Craig said she has national experience and is a candidate that can hold off Republicans from winning this seat. Also, she said fraud is, quote, the number one issue. Do we really want someone who has served as the number two in the state government who takes no responsibility or accountability for anything that was happening? Flanigan encountered with what she understands what Minnesotans want from Washington. Quote, they want folks who are going to be bold. They want people who are going to fight for things like Medicaid for all. And they want folks who are going to fight to make sure people can afford the lives they want to live. And this was the first of three debates planned between the candidates. And this is the Senate seat that will be vacated by the retiring Tina Smith. And over the last 10 years, the highway intersection of Highway 36 and Lake Elmo Avenue has been the site of approximately one incident every 2 weeks, causing first responders to be summoned on 200 occasions, resulting in fatalities and at least three separate crashes. This is according to the Star Tribune. Data indicates that the incidents have been mostly attributed to motorists traveling at a highway speed, colliding with other drivers in front of them who have stopped or slowed down for the traffic light at County 17. Today, Monday, crews began fixing that intersection. And for the remainder of this year's construction season and continuing next year, Washington County will take away the traffic lights and replace them with a pair of bridges to carry Highway 36 traffic over Lake Elmo Avenue. And Washington County Project Manager Andrew Geisen says, by removing the existing traffic light and converting the intersection to a grade-separated interchange, traffic will move much more efficiently through the area. Most drivers will remain free-flowing on Highway 36, that's unquote. Both directions of Highway 36 will remain open for the duration of this project. In Major League Baseball, the Minnesotas beat the Arizona Diamondbacks 4-2 yesterday, and they're going to be opening up a three-game interleague series against the defending world champions Los Angeles Dodgers tonight at Target Field. Now that first pitch, 6:40. Hundreds of concession workers are expected to go on strike this evening, according to CARE 11. And in women's basketball, the Minnesota Lynx lost 84-79 to the Washington Mystics last night. The same two teams play on Wednesday night in the nation's capital at 6:30 p.m. That's news and sports. Back in a moment, and we'll hear a bit about what's going on in their weather.
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0: Well, we have absolutely beautiful weather out there. I'm just seeing if it has warmed a bit. We have sunny skies for the rest of this afternoon. We could see 80 degrees. Calm winds. What a gorgeous day. Partly cloudy skies, low around 58. Northeast wind around 5 miles an hour overnight. So staying nice and calm overnight. But tomorrow, we could see a chance of showers or thunderstorms. And maybe after 3 p.m. A high around 77 expected for tomorrow. And winds will remain 5 to 10 miles per hour. But right now, let's just talk about what we've got going on. 74 degrees and some clouds out there. This is the Afternoon Cruise. I'm your host, Patty Peterson, in for Yancey Jameson. We're going to start out with something from Dave Holland and Pepe Habichula. Here's a song entitled Baylor on Jazz 88.

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1: And it was something that was done and arranged by Miguel Ignacio Ferrando Agustin, and he's the Director of Musical Events for Cultural Department of Andalusia. So you're listening to Jazz 88. Great music on the way here. We've got something from Bobby Broom and Gil Scott-Heron here on Listener Driven Jazz 88. We'll be back right after this.
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0: That's music from Bobby Broom here on Jazz 88. You're listening to The Afternoon Cruise. This is Bobby's fourth trio release. On it with him is Dennis Carroll on the bass and Kobe Watkins on the drums, or Micaiah McRaven on the drums. You are listening to 88.5, 74 degrees, beautiful day. Might we see that 80 degrees I've been hearing about? I'm not sure, but fun to look out the windows and see all of the sunshine. Right now, we are going to go to our first alert traffic, and this is direct from the RTMC here on Jazz 88, and we're going to go here, see what Bob Urich has to say. How are you, Bob?
1: Hey, Patty. We're doing good. We're watching in South St. Paul, westbound 494 at Concord Street. It's crashed. It's over on that left side. In St. Paul, eastbound 94 at Highway 61, it's two vehicle incident over on the right shoulder. Northbound 35W in the South Metro, this is at Highway 13. We had some debris in the roadway. Looks like that may have been taken care of. In Maple Grove, eastbound at 94, this is at the Elm Creek rest area. Debris on the lanes or in the lanes there as well. It's drive time traffic on the 10s from Jazz 88. We're live from MnDOT's RTMC.
0: Coming up in this next music set, Arturo O'Farrell is on the way, but Cecile McLaurin-Salvin, we've got something from her right now. Just a very well-honored jazz singer. People love her, and I'm beginning to love her more and more because she's got such a cool voice. And being a singer myself, I kind of wait to just see, what do they do? Who are they emulating? What are they sounding like? But she is winning hearts for sure. Cecile McLaurin-Salvin right now with a song called Visions, and you are listening to The Afternoon Cruise on Jazz 88.

0: Music from Arturo O'Farrell here on Jazz 88. And this is from the son of the legendary bandleader, Latin bandleader, arranger, Chico O'Farrell. And we're hearing a song right now called Ya Yo. And it comes from an album. It's called Bloodlines. Yeah, and that's what happens in the Bloodlines. That's exactly cool, because it happens to get handed down in families and people have that environment with which to listen. But right now, the time is 3:40, and we are going to go to Bob Urich right now for a traffic update. Bob.
1: Hey, we're starting in South Minneapolis. This is northbound 35W. We've got delays here starting at 31st Street, and those will continue till you get to downtown. In South St. Paul, westbound 494 Concord Street, it's crashed over on that left side. St. Paul, eastbound at 94 and Highway 61, there's a couple of vehicles over on that right shoulder. In Wayzata, we've got heavy delays. Eastbound 12 at Central Avenue. This is the crash that's causing those heavy delays. It is over on that right shoulder. MnDOT says the summer months are the deadliest months on the roads. A majority of those killed last year involved speeding or alcohol. Make good choices to increase your odds of staying alive. 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
0: Thanks, Bob. And coming up, we still have music on the way from Branford Marcellus, the Torchbearers. We also have some Rebirth Brass Band taking us up to the top of the hour. But we'll be back right away after these messages here on Jazz 88.
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0: You are listening to 88.5, and Yancey's off for today. I'm Patty with you until 7 o'clock. Well, we've got something right now from Branford Marcellus. We're going to hear a tune called Spartacus here on Jazz 88. But coming up, we've got the Rebirth Brass Band and maybe some Errol Garner, but going to fit it all in on this gorgeous Minnesota summer day. Don't forget that if you are listening at 88.5 FM, you can stream us from our website and learn more about us. 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You can also click the Donate Now button. 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

0: is Bradford Marcellus here on Jazz 88, staying in time with what's going on with our traffic, with our roads. Nothing's going on. I just want to get to Bob. You're coming up in just a moment here. But the name of the song is Spartacus, and it comes from an album called Crazy People Music, 1990. It was released. And, of course, Bradford Marcellus, in the lineage of the Marcellus family, Winton, and etc. I won't even go any further, but it is a beautiful disc called Crazy People Music, but this is called Spartacus, showing his genius on sax. This is listener-driven Jazz 88. Time for us to check traffic, and we're going to go to Bob Urich for that update.
1: We've got heavy delays in the South Metro. This is in Bloomington. It's eastbound 494. The backups here starting at Highway 100. They'll continue till you get to about 35W. In New Hope, northbound 169 at Bass Lake Road, had either a crash or a stalled vehicle. It's over on that right shoulder. In Minneapolis, westbound 94 at Groveland, this is a new crash with the middle lane currently blocked there. In Wayzata, eastbound 12 at Central, crash has been cleared, but still dealing with some construction, road construction-related delays there. Live from the RTMC, it's Jazz 88 Traffic.
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0: Well, everybody loves a little funky music, and that's what we're going to take practically to the top of the hour. You're listening to the Afternoon Cruise. I'm Patty in for Yancey today. Well, the Rebirth Brass Band has this great album out, and we're about to hear the title cut. And it came out about 1989, going way back. And it's really, here it is, all in the title of the album, all in the title of the song. Feel like funkin' it up here on Listener Driven Jazz 88.

0: Oh, yeah. That is the Rebirth Brass Band, Feel Like Funkin' It Up. That's the name of the album, and it's also the name of the song. Did you sing along? I remember when that came out, so it wasn't that long ago. My gosh. I love their take on doing... Oh, it wasn't that long ago. Maybe it was, but anyway, it was really a fun album to listen to, and they do these covers of tunes, and in such a unique way. I'm Patty, in for Yancey, and you're listening to Jazz 88. Time for us to check on traffic, see what's happening out there on the roads. 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
1: Now we're starting in Minneapolis, westbound 94 at Groveland. Got a crash here with vehicles moved over to the shoulder on that right side. The flashing lights, though, creating a distraction for drivers, and that's got traffic slowing down, starting all the way back at Cedar Avenue. In Bloomington, eastbound 494, and this is at Lyndale, there's a vehicle left over from an earlier incident. It's over on the right. In New Hope, northbound 169 at Bass Lake Road, it's either a crash or a stalled vehicle. It's over on the right shoulder. 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
0: 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On the way, we've got music from Benny Carter and Frank Sinatra and Big Spider Beck also on the way here at Jazz 88. 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
2: BBC News with Govinda Gill. The Argentine striker Lionel Messi has become the all-time leading scorer at the Men's Football World Cup. His first goal against Austria on Monday was his 17th at the tournament, taking him clear of the German Miroslav Klose. From the USA, John Bennett reports.
3: The historic moment came 7 minutes before halftime as Lionel Messi made a signature run just inside the box to slot home into the bottom corner. He could have broken the record even earlier, but he put a penalty wide of the post. Messi's taken 28 World Cup appearances to overtake Miroslav Klose. His first World Cup was in 2006 when he became the youngest player to represent and score for Argentina at the tournament. Since then, he's scored at every World Cup apart from the 2010 competition in South Africa. Messi turns 39 on Wednesday.
2: The man poised to become Britain's seventh Prime Minister in a decade has been sworn in as a Member of Parliament hours after the Prime Minister Keir Starmer announced his resignation. Andy Burnham, the former Mayor of Manchester, has confirmed he'll now stand for the leadership of the governing Labour Party. Our political editor Chris Mason sums up an eventful day in British politics.
4: Two key moments, obviously first and foremost, the Prime Minister's moment at the lectern. The other key moment, a post on social media and then an interview I did with Wes Streeting, the former health secretary, because in deciding, as he has, to back Andy Burnham, the likelihood that Andy Burnham is our next prime minister has accelerated hugely. And so a day that could have been significant in its own sense because the prime minister was announcing his timetable for going has been significant for a second sense because we've got a far greater sense about who is likely to take over and when.
2: Colombia's defeated left-wing presidential candidate Iván Cepeda has called for calm after supporters clashed with riot police in major cities following the very narrow victory of his right-wing rival. Mr. Cepeda has yet to concede to Abelardo de la Espriella. The president of Honduras, Nasri Asfura, has announced his country will be buying drones from Ukraine to assist with border policing and anti-drug operations. It follows a historic visit to Kyiv last week for talks with his Ukrainian counterpart Volodymyr Zelensky on issues including increased security cooperation. Tom Bailey reports.
5: Honduras has long grappled with violence between drug traffickers, street gangs and corrupt security forces, with a homicide rate almost four times the global average. Now, President Nasri Asfura, who has expressed support for Kyiv since taking office at the start of this year, is turning to Ukrainian expertise. Since Russia's invasion in 2022, Ukraine has emerged as a global leader in the manufacture and use of drone technology for military and security purposes.
2: World News from the BBC.
0: Here's the latest from the Jazz 88 newsroom. Tourists planning to visit Grand Canyon National Park are being cautioned about extreme temperatures that are expected this week. It's following a rise in heat-triggered incidents, including the deaths of three hikers, according to the Associated Press. Washington Weather Service issued an extreme heat watch at the Grand Canyon running in the middle of today through Tuesday, predicting temperatures could possibly exceed 110 degrees Fahrenheit and at the low-elevation Phantom Ranch. People are strongly advised to curtail hiking in the middle of the day in the National Park Service after recent influx of heat-related incidents. During an extreme heat watch earlier this month, two hikers aged 67 and 68 were discovered dead on the North Kaibab Trail in the Inner Canyon. The National Park Service says that apparently they succumbed to the heat-related illness, and a third individual died on June 12th along the South Kaibab Trail. That was after experiencing heat-related illnesses as well. Target is voluntarily recalling its brand of baby wipes after FDA testing found potential microbial contamination. Customers also reported discoloration with the products. The items being recalled are the Up and Up Fragrance Free and the Up and Up Fresh Cucumber Scented Baby Wipes. The recalls says that the products can cause skin irritations, eye irritations, and infections. Target says customers should stop using the products immediately and return to the items to the store for a full refund. Mayo Clinic is helping lead a federal effort to bring more hospital-level care directly to the rural and underserved communities. Through ARPA Paradigm Program, Mayo is developing artificial intelligence tools that can guide healthcare workers through those procedures, such as blood draws and IV placements, that's without requiring an on-site specialist. Researchers have already recorded hundreds of blood draw procedures to train the technology. Mayo official says that the goal is to help patients receive high-quality care closer to home while expanding access to medical services in the areas where specialty care is often limited. And in sports, the World of Outlaws Late Model Racing Tour visits Ogilvy Raceway. That's coming up tonight. And I-94 EMR Speedway in Fergus Falls on Wednesday. The World of Outlaws National Racing Tour is the premier dirt track series in the country. And the 50th running of Grandma's Marathon produced historic performances Saturday in Duluth. Minnesota native Dakota Popen captured her third Grandma's Marathon title, becoming just the third woman in race history to win the event three times. Popen crossed the finish line in 2 hours, 28 minutes, 51 seconds. In the men's race, Atria Emmanuel Maisel earned his first Grandma's Marathon victory with a winning time of 2 hours, 11 minutes, and 21 seconds. My gosh, that's wonderful. You're listening to Jazz 88, and I'm smiling as I'm reading that because that's impressive. Afternoon Cruise is what you're listening to. I'm Patty Peterson. We'll be back right away with a look at the weather.
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0: And on the way, we've got some Benny Carter in this half hour, Frank Sinatra, and some Bix Beiderbecke, which is right around the corner. But for today, partly cloudy conditions. Partly cloudy for today, and overnight tonight could see about 58 degrees for that low. Chance of showers tomorrow on Tuesday, and a thunderstorm possibly after 3 o'clock. The high will be 77 degrees. Tuesday night showers likely possible, maybe a thunderstorm. This is all before midnight, and the overnight low will be, it's about 60 degrees. Coming up on Wednesday, mostly sunny, high around 75. Right now, though, 75, and cloudy conditions in our twin cities of Minneapolis and St. Paul. So grateful to be with you. I'm Patty Peterson, and now Bix Beiderbecke lives. Here's a song called When.

0: That is Big Spider Back, and the song is called When. It's off of a compilation disc from the early 20s. It's called Bix Lives. You're listening to Jazz 88, time for traffic. We'll go to Bob Urich for that update.
1: We've got heavy delays. Traffic is crawling in Bloomington on eastbound 494. This is due to a crash at Lindale. The crash has a lane currently blocked there. And we've got heavy delays starting back about 169. Highway 169 is where that is occurring. In Minneapolis, westbound 94 at Groveland, a crash here with backup starting at Cedar Avenue. New Hope, this is northbound 169 at Bass Lake Road. It's a stalled vehicle. It is on the right side. We've got slowdowns in St. Paul. This is on northbound 52. They start at Plato Boulevard. Elsewhere, we're seeing delays on this is eastbound 694. They begin at 35E, and those slowdowns continue until you get to about White Bear Avenue. Live from the RTMC, it's Jazz 88 Traffic.
0: 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Want to remind you that there's a really cool thing you can do. 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On the way, we've got some Benny Carter, but right now, Almost Like Being in Love from Frank Sinatra. And this one goes back to 1961 album, Come Swing With Me. 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

0: There's a song co-written by Quincy Jones and Benny Carter, and it was a lineup featuring saxophonists Benny and Coleman Hawkins, going back to, The Midnight Sun Will Never Set is what this one was called, and I'm looking for a year on that one, but absolutely beautiful. Benny Carter, written by Quincy Jones, and also featuring, as I mentioned, Coleman Hawkins here on Jazz 88. Before that, it was Frank Sinatra in 1947. They would record on a Schleck single. It was a 78, and it was done with an orchestra back in 1947. Eventually, it was a part of the Columbia years, 1943 to 1952. 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Time to check traffic right now. We're going to go to Bob York for an update.
1: And we're watching in Bloomington East, 494 Lindale. It's a crash with the right lane block. The backups here starting at 169. In Minneapolis, it's a new crash. East 394 at Penn. Crash has two lanes currently blocked with the backups starting at Highway 100. In Rogers, westbound 94 at Highway 101. A crash here is over on that left shoulder. In New Hope, northbound 169 at Bass Lake Road, a vehicle left over on the right shoulder from an incident. In Minneapolis, this is westbound 94 at Groveland. The right lane is currently closed here due to a crash with slowdowns starting at Cedar Avenue. Live from the RTMC, it's Jazz 88 Traffic.
0: We've got some music coming up from Nat Reeves, Yoko Yates, Orgone, and right now we'll get to some messages and come back with those tunes.
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0: You're listening to 88.5, and I am going to try to fall in line with what Yancey does, and that is do some trivia at 4:30. She's getting so good at it. I'm not sure I can compare, but I will look for something and talk to Bob York about it, which we've already done. But anyway, we've got some music coming up

right now. This one is from Oregon. And the name of the song we're going to hear is Let Me Be Your Love Maker. And I am Undercover Mixtape. I believe it came out in 2018. I'm going to hear that song right now here on Jazz 88.

0: Ooh, wow. That's Orgone, and that is Let Me Be Your Lovemaker. Oh, my gosh. And time for us to get to some other business here on Jazz 88. We'll get to Nat Reeves coming up in just a moment. You're listening to 88.5. I'm Patty Peterson in for Yahtzee today, coming up on 4:30. And you know what that means? That means trivia. There got a couple things that we're talking about, and Bob, I think, is going to help me this time instead of making him guess. Okay, there's a lot of things that happen musically. That's coming up right after we check in with Bob about traffic. So let's do that right now. Go to Bob Urich at the RTMC.
1: We've got a new thing we're watching at St. Paul. This is Southmont 61 at Warder Road. It's a mattress blocking at least one portion of the lane there on that left side. In New Hope, northbound 169 at Bass Lake Road, it's either crash or stall over on the right shoulder. South Metro, southbound 35E at County Road 42, got a report of a rollover crash. Minneapolis, southbound 35W at 50th Street, it's a crash here with the vehicle blocking two lanes on that left side. Eastbound 394 at Penn, it's a crash here with the backup starting at Highway 100. Live from the RTMC, it's Jazz 88 traffic.
0: All right, Bob, I have two different ones that we could get to here.
1: Okay.
0: And yours is, you've got a nice explanation and everything. The other one I found is nice and simple.
1: Okay.
0: Okay. Well.
1: Do you want to go with one or go with both? Or?
0: I don't know if I don't put people to sleep reading both of them. Okay. Well, we're going to do this one first, and then we'll get around to yours.
1: Okay.
0: And this one is in 1971 on this date. Joni Mitchell released an album called Blue. Can you name any of the songs that she brought to, became very, very famous for on that album? That's one. 1971, Joni Mitchell releasing Blue.
1: Okay.
0: On this date. And the other one is the this one that you helped me with. Thank you very much.
1: Uh-huh.
0: Okay, so on this date, in 2002, U2 guitarist The Edge married his girlfriend of 10 years, Morley Steinberg, in the south of France. The couple first met when she was a belly dancer on the band's Zoo TV tour. It's not really a jazz-oriented question, but I'm going to continue to go with it. U2 fans know that The Edge is the band's leading guitarist, keyboardist, backing vocalists, and he's been a key member since U2's formation in 1976. So here's the question. What song became the band's first U.S. Billboard Hot 100 number one single?
1: Number one.
0: Yep. So okay. This is the year 2002. On this date, U2 fans know The Edge got married, and they had a hit 100. Let's see. What song became the band's first U.S. Billboard Hot 100 number one single? Okay, that's that one. And the other one is simply Joni Mitchell, 71. The album Blue, name one of the songs that became very famous from that album. So what do you think?
1: All right. We'll take those questions to the committee behind me. And
0: well, would you? That would be wonderful. Okay. Thanks so much. We'll be back with you in just a short while.
1: Yep.
0: You know, maybe that's too confusing. We got two different music things that happened on today. I mean, even Stevie Wonder made history on this day as well. But right now, let's get to some music before we get to answering that. We're going to go back right now to Nat Reeves. Now in Time, here's a song that is called The Flying Pygmies. This is Jazz 88.

0: Nat Reeves here on Jazz 88, and Now in Time is the name of that song. And it's called The Sound of the Flying Pygmies. I always want to be one who's in the studio or in the session where they're coming up with a name for something, and they come up with a name like that. It had to mean something to them for sure. You're listening to Jazz 88. This is the Afternoon Cruise. I forgot to mention that when I gave out the two trivia questions, you can take your pick as what to answer, that you go to studio at jazz88.fm. Studio at jazz88.fm and give us your answer. So I think we just got a little bit of time. Before that, we've got I want to just say that we'll come back in about 2 seconds after traffic and see if we've got some answers. And if not, I might let it breathe for a minute since I forgot to give the studio email for you to answer. But we've got some Wes Montgomery and Jimmy Smith coming up right around the corner here on 88.5. Hopefully some Joey Alexander before we get to the top of the hour. Right now it's time to check traffic. We're going to go to Bob Urich.
1: Watching a New Hope, northbound 169 at Bass Lake Road. Got an incident blocking the right shoulder. Minneapolis, southbound 35W at 50th Street. It's a crash and the vehicles here are over on that left side. In Minneapolis, this is eastbound 394 at Dunwoody. Looks like two vehicles involved in a crash. They've got two lanes closed on that left side. In the South Metro, southbound 35E at County Road 42, it's a rollover crash there. In St. Paul, southbound 61, this is at Warner Road. We had a mattress in the lane. That has been cleared by some Good Samaritans. 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
0: Well, Bob, I didn't give a lot of time for those answers. Did you have your folks with you?
1: Well, we've got a couple. Yeah.
0: Yeah, go ahead.
1: We've got, why don't you repeat the questions real quick?
0: Yep, I sure will.
1: One, and then I'll give you that one, those answers.
0: Okay, first of all, we were talking about the group U2. What song became the band's first U.S. Billboard Hot 100 number one single after, I guess, on this date in 2002?
1: Okay.
0: Okay. That, so, what was that one?
1: The Johnny Mac came up with this title, Streets Have No Names, and Kira came up with or Without You.
0: Ah, Gold Star to Kira.
1: Kira, okay.
0: Yeah, With or Without You. Very good. Okay.
1: All right, good.
0: And we've got a few who have played along. And then the other one. The other one was Joni Mitchell, and she put out the album Blue in 1971. Can you name some of the hits from that?
1: Okay, Kevin came up with Big Yellow Taxi. And Mark came up with the song Blue.
0: Blue definitely was on there for sure. And then I have to just do a little shout out to Heather, who even went a little bit further. My Old Man, River, Little Green, California.
1: She had all
0: and
1: those?
0: And one of my favorites is I Could Drink a Case of You. That is a great lyric. Prince even covered that one.
1: Really?
0: Yeah. So I think I'm just going to do, those were right on. Tell them congratulations. Gold stars all around.
1: Yes. Well, very good. Thank you.
0: Thank you. Mm-hmm. So I just got to give out some shout outs. Marco, you surprised me. You're so, I guess I'll say a case of You for Joni. Very good. And I still haven't found what I'm looking for You Too. Well, the second one, that wasn't the hit. That hit once again from was from the group U2. That one was With or Without You. So Gold Star. And I'm not ripping it in half because I like you. Anyway, my guess for Joni Mitchell question, either or both, Free Man in Paris or Woodstock? Not either one, Richard. So sorry. And her version of Woodstock, so cool. And then Jeremy, The River, yes, the Joni song. Very good. Gold stars. Thank you for playing. And I kept the chair warm. Thank you very much for Yancey. Just trying to continue that. That's happened at 4:30 for several months now. We'll be back after this. We've got some music from Wes Montgomery coming up.
2: 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Coming to the Dakota for two shows, the New Orleans Sound of the Rebirth Brass Band on Sunday, July 12th. On the 16th, it's the Southside Aces album release party. 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
0: Well, who doesn't love some Wes Montgomery and Jimmy Smith, some Hammond organ, and guitar. From the Verve Silver Collection, here is simply called James and Wes here on Listener Driven Jazz 88.

0: James and Wes here on Jazz 88. That's Wes Montgomery, Jimmy Smith, the Verve Silver Collection. Going back to 1966, it was a collaborative duo of the two of them. Wes Montgomery on guitar, of course, and the legendary Jimmy Smith. Stand out this track. It's just incredible. But he was on Hammond B3, 1966. 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Time for us to check traffic. We're going to go to Bob Urich at the RTMC.
1: We got slowdowns in Minneapolis due to a crash. This is southbound 35W at 50th Street. Crash is over on that left side in New Hope, southbound 169 at 36th Avenue. It's a ladder in one lane, blocking one of those lanes. In Blaine, southbound 65 at 105th, it's a crash. It's over on the right shoulder. Maple Grove, northbound 494 at the Fish Lake Interchange. It's a crash over on that left side. In Arden Hills, west 10. This is at County Road 96. It's a crash with the left lane blocked. Live from the RTMC, it's Jazz 88 traffic.
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0: You're listening to The Afternoon Cruise, and I'm Patty Peterson with you. Coming up, we've got Matthew Whitaker taking the Hammond chair again. And he was one of the headliners at the Twin Cities Jazz Festival just a few years ago. Here's his version of Freedom Jazz Dance on Jazz 88.

0: That's Matthew Whitaker of the Freedom Jazz Dance here on Jazz 88. I'm Patti Peterson with you, and it comes from Now Hear This 2019 release. And it's time for us to check traffic. We're going to go to Bob Urich for an update.
1: 394 at Penn, got a crash here with the left lane closed. In Arden Hills, westbound Highway 10 at County Road 96, got a crash here that is over on that left side. In Maple Grove, northbound 494 at Fish Lake Road, it's a crash here. Looks like maybe 3 to 4 vehicles involved. They've got the left shoulder block there. Traffic is backing up. It's a bit of a gawker. Slowdown is in play. In Blaine, southbound 65 at 105th, it's a crash over on the shoulder. New Hope, this is southbound 169 at 36th Avenue. We had a ladder in the lane. That is likely, looks like it's been taken care of and moved off the freeway. Live from the RTMC, it's Jazz 88 traffic.
0: 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We're a listener-supported service of the Minneapolis Public Schools. 75 degrees and some light clouds out there. And I'll be giving you the full forecast coming up in just a short while. On the way, we're going to be getting to world news at BBC, and I'll come back and take a look at local and national headlines, as well as what's going on in sports tonight. Then we'll come back and talk a little bit about weather. We've got music on the way from Chuck Bergeron. We've got some Melissa Gardner and Artie Shaw. And that's all happening here on the Afternoon Cruise. Right now, world news.
2: BBC News with Roisin Hasty. The Argentine striker Lionel Messi has become the all-time leading scorer at the Men's Football World Cup, scoring both goals in his team's 2-0 victory over Austria. His first goal was his 17th in a World Cup, taking him clear of the German Miroslav Klose. From the US, here's John Bennett.
3: The historic moment came 7 minutes before halftime as Lionel Messi made a signature run just inside the box to slot home into the bottom corner. He could have broken the record even earlier, but he put a penalty wide of the post. Messi's taken 28 World Cup appearances to overtake Miroslav Klose. His first World Cup was in 2006 when he became the youngest player to represent and score for Argentina at the tournament. Since then, he's scored at every World Cup apart from the 2010 competition in South Africa. Messi turns 39 on Wednesday.
2: The man poised to become Britain's 7th Prime Minister in a decade has been sworn in as a Member of Parliament hours after Keir Starmer announced his resignation. Andy Burnham, the former Mayor of Manchester, has confirmed he'll now stand for the leadership of the governing Labour Party. Keir Starmer's resignation comes after less than 2 years in office. Joe Pike considers Sir Keir's impact on foreign policy.
4: His premiership started with a stunning electoral success, but it's been on the slide for months. His lack of politics was, to some, his selling point, but it also contributed to his downfall. Dubbed Never Hear Keir for his frequent trips abroad, his initial handling of Donald Trump resulted in a better trading relationship than many other countries. More recently, disagreements over Iran have fractured that friendship. Sir Keir Starmer achieved something remarkable in turning round his party's fortunes fast, but he failed to do the same with his country.
2: Colombia's defeated left-wing presidential candidate Ivan Cepeda has called for calm after supporters clashed with riot police in major cities following the very narrow victory of his right-wing rival.
5: If there are public expressions for or against any given situation, they should remain strictly within the bounds of tranquility and peaceful mobilization. If such demonstrations do in fact take place, though I want to be clear that we are not calling for them. But above all, my appeal is for everyone to remain calm.
2: Mr. Cepeda has yet to concede to Abelardo de la Espriella. The US Treasury says it's suspending sanctions on Iranian oil production and exports for 60 days, the first tangible outcome from the ongoing peace talks. The Treasury Secretary Scott Bessent gave the reason as Tehran's commitment to free and open transit in the Strait of Hormuz and permission for International Atomic Energy Agency inspectors to enter Iran. World News from the BBC.
0: Here's the latest from the Jazz 88 newsroom. The U.S. Senate is poised to pass a major bipartisan housing bill on June 22nd. 2026, aimed at easing the nation's affordability crisis by increasing supply and limiting large-scale institutional investors from purchasing single-family homes. The legislation, described as a sweeping federal effort, cuts regulatory red tape and provides local control to accelerate the construction of affordable housing. Governor Tim Walz is welcoming federal court ruling that dismissed a U.S. Department of Justice investigation involving him and several other Minnesota elected officials. The investigation focused on Minnesota officials who took part in a public demonstrations and criticized federal immigration enforcement connected to Operation Metro Surge. Governor Tim Walz said that Chief U.S. District Judge Patrick Schultz ruled the investigation was unconstitutional and had no legal basis. Walz called the decision a victory for free speech and the right to protest peacefully and said he'll continue speaking out on issues affecting Minnesotans. Healthcare providers in rural areas across the state are preparing for big reductions to Medicaid funds next year, and as a result of the President Trump's tax breaks and spending cuts package, that was called the One Big Beautiful Bill. It was signed into law last year, and Republican lawmakers are concerned that the cuts would disproportionately affect rural hospitals, and they won a concession of $50 billion in federal funding for the states over the course of 5 years to transform rural healthcare delivery ecosystem. 6 months after those grants were supposed to have been dispersed, rural health facilities in Minnesota still waiting on promised funds. According to Minnesota Public Radio, multiple rural hospitals expressed frustration with delays and restrictions of the application. Some expressed concerns about applying because of the payment structure and burdensome application. They say the money, which comes with strict conditions, won't help offset the impending Medicaid losses where hospitals say they need it the most. And in Major League Baseball, Minnesota Twins beat the Arizona Diamondbacks 4-2 yesterday. The Twins opened a three-game interleague series against the defending world champion Los Angeles Dodgers. That's tonight at Target Field. First pitch, 6:40. Hundreds of concession workers are expected to go on strike this evening, and that is according to Carol Levin. That's news and sports. We'll be back in a moment with a look at the weather here on Jazz 88.
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0: Taking a look at our weather in the Twin Cities, partly cloudy skies for tonight and our overnight low about 58 degrees. For tomorrow, a chance of showers and thunderstorms possible, and that will be after 3 p.m. We could even see a thunderstorm. High tomorrow, 77 degrees. Those showers and thunderstorms could continue until about midnight or so, with the overnight low at 60 degrees. Right now in the Twin Cities, 77 with a few clouds. You're listening to the Afternoon Cruise, and I'm Patty in for Yancey. Let's hear some Artie Shaw right now. Here is a song called Frenesi.

0: That's Artie Shaw and a single that came out in 1940 called Frenesi. And did you know that that is the Spanish word for frenzy? Yeah. Okay, just learned something by looking that up. Time to check traffic here on Jazz 88. We're going to go to Bob Urich for an update.
1: They're watching in Maple Grove, northbound 494 at Fish Lake Road. It's crash here. It's over on that left shoulder. In Blaine, southbound 65 at 105th Avenue, crash here off to the right. In Minneapolis, southbound 35W. This is at 50th Street. Got law enforcement on the scene. They've got the left shoulder blocked with a crash over on that left side. In the East Metro, southbound Highway 5 at Highway 62, a crash here took down a light pole, and a number of vehicles here are over on that right shoulder. In New Hope, southbound 169, this is at 36th Avenue. There's a ladder in the lane. Live from the RTMC, it's Jazz 88 traffic.
0: Coming up, we've got some music from Chuck Bergeron. And Bass and Face is the name of the album we'll be hearing from. And now from the Empowered Disc, Brass Ceiling. And it's from Melissa Gardner, who's an orchestra leader. This one came out in 2019. This is Listener Driven, Jazz 88.

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0: That's Chuck Bergeron on the bass, and the face is Lisanne Lyons. That's Detour Head. How beautiful. You're listening to Jazz 88. I'm Patty with you in place of, well, just today, Beyonce, who took the day off. What a great time we all had at the Twin Cities Jazz Festival. Absolutely beautiful. Before we heard Detour Head, it was Brass Ceiling. And that was from Melissa Gardner, who's a great trombonist. Right now, it's time for us to trek traffic. We're going to go to Bob Urich for an update.
1: Yeah, we're starting in the East Metro, southbound Highway 5 at Highway 62. It's crashed. It's been moved out of the lanes over to the right shoulder. In Minneapolis, southbound 35W at 50th Street, a crash here is off to the side. In Little Canada, this is a new crash. Northbound 35E at Little Canada Road, the crash here over on the right shoulder. In Blaine, southbound 65 at 105th, it's a crash. It's off to the right. We're looking in Maple Grove. This is northbound 494 at the Fish Lake Road. Crash here has been moved out of lanes over to the left shoulder. Fridley, southbound University. This is at 53rd Avenue. It's a crash here over on the left. Live from the RTMC, it's Jazz 88 traffic.
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0: You're listening to 88.5, and I'm so grateful to be with you today. I haven't sat in the chair for a little while. Yancey's doing such a great job, and what was fun for me at the Jazz Fest was to hear all the positive feedback, not only for the station, but for what she's doing with the afternoon cruise. So if you're listening, hats off to you. I hope you're enjoying this beautiful day. And to all of you listening to Jazz 88, you know she's really, it's fun to hear the type of music and the different songs from the different albums and artists that she's choosing for our listening pleasure. And really, it is a pleasure. Coming up in this next couple of songs, we're going to be hearing Joe Turner and Duke Ellington and Matt Martians. And that's going to be coming up right now here on 88.5. But I want to say, don't forget you can stream this station if you're listening at 88.5 FM. You can also stream us from our website, jazz88.fm, and you can also hear Minnesota Jazz Tracks right next to it. Stream all of your favorite Minnesota jazz musicians and singers. And tonight, a little bit later on, live, you'll be hearing from Danny Sigelman, who's going to be hosting some of the newer artists and just talking about this great community we live in. All right, let's get on to some music. Here's Matt Martians on Moving On.

0: Little Duke Ellington for you. Jump for Joy. That's The Matador here on Jazz 88. And before that, it was Moving On from, I'm hoping I'm saying it right because I'm not familiar with this artist, Matt Martian's Moving On. And The Last Party, this one was released in 2019. And what an interesting little ride he took us on. So anyway, you're listening to The Afternoon Cruise. I'm Patty with you. Time to check traffic. So we're going to go to Bob Urich.
1: Now, watching Minneapolis, southbound 35W at 50th Street, got a crash here. It's over on that left shoulder, and traffic's moving over to the right, and there's a bit of a Gawker's delay as a result. In Maple Grove, northbound 494 at Fish Lake Road, crash here. It's over on the left with the backups here starting at Schmidt Lake Road. In the East Metro, southbound Highway 5 at 62, crash with the light pole down. Vehicle in the ditch on that right side. In Blaine, southbound 65 at 105th, it's a crash over on the right shoulder. In the North Metro, this is in Little Canada, northbound 35E at Little Canada Road. Got a crash here over on the right. Live from the RTMC, it's Jazz 88 traffic.
0: Well, coming up in this next music set, we've got some Bebo Valdez and Chucho Valdez. A little bit of a bloodline work there. T for two we're going to be hearing, but right now let's go to Joe Turner. Here's a song called Lowdown Dog on Jazz 88.

0: Bebo and Chucho Valdez getting together to do that disc, and it's on an album, 2008, Together Forever. And this Cuban pianist, just in case you don't know their work, they were recorded as a piano duet, father and son. That was the first time in about 50 years that they chose to do that. The name of the song that we just heard was T42, and before that, it was Joe Turner, The Lowdown Dog. That's a classic song. And it came from a 1956 album called The Boss of the Blues Sings Kansas City Jazz. This is Jazz 88. Time for us to check traffic. We'll go to Bob Urich for an update.
1: We're watching in the East Metro, West 94 at Highway 95. Got a crash here. It's over on the shoulder on that left side. In Bloomington, this is at the ramp from 98th Street to go northbound 35W. It is a crash here, and the right lane is currently closed. In Little Canada, northbound 35E at Little Canada Road, crash here is over on that right shoulder. In Blaine, southbound 65 at 105th Avenue, got a crash there. It's over on that right side as well. Live from the RTMC, it's Jazz 88 traffic.
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3: Be sure you join us Sunday nights at 8 for some really great music on Sinatra and Friends. Frank, Ella, Tony, and a host of other great American songbook singers, along with some of the best bands ever. 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
0: You are listening to the Afternoon Cruise, and I'm Patty Peterson in for Yancey. We got some great music coming up in this next music set. El Dimeola coming out with an album of Beatles music. Here is a song from his album called, and we'll hear Here Comes the Sun. But right now, Freedom Day, Part 2. This is Terry Lynn Carrington and Christy Dashiell, and it's off a disc called We Insist 2025. 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
1: We got a new crash we're watching in Bloomington. This is at 494 in Portland. It's a crash here with the left lane currently blocked on westbound 494 side with debris in the lane as well in Minneapolis, northbound 35W 26th Street. It's a crash. It's over on that right side in Blaine, southbound 65 at 105th. This is a crash here. It's over on the shoulder in Little Canada, northbound 35E at Little Canada Road. Crash has been moved out of the lanes over to the right shoulder. In Bloomington, the ramp from 98th Street to get to northbound at 35W. That ramp is currently shut down with a crash. Live from the RTMC, it's Jazz 88 traffic.
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0: Coming up this next music set, we've got something from Charles Mingus on the way, but Zach Harris, who performed at the Twin Cities Jazz Fest on Saturday at 4 o'clock at the main stage, which was the AARP stage. And really, we love him as a resident artist. Here's Zach Harris and Shenandoah.

0: And we're taking it to the top of the hour with some Charles Mingus here on Jazz 88 Boogie Stop Shuffle. It's on the 1959 seminal jazz album Mingus. This is listener-driven Jazz 88, and this is 88.5 KBEM-FM Minneapolis-St. Paul, jazz88.fm on the web. 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We'll go to Bob York for the update.
1: Watching in Fridley, we've got a report of a crash. This is E694 and Highway 65 over on the right shoulder. In Bloomington, the ramp from 98th to get to northbound 35W, that was closed for a while. They've reopened it now. Crash has been cleared. Little Canada, northbound 35E. This is at Little Canada Road. Crash here has been moved over to the right shoulder. In Blaine, southbound 65 at 105th, it's a crash on the right. Live from the RTMC, it is Jazz 88 traffic.
0: Coming up at this next hour, I'm going to play something that is more in the contemporary jazz field, vein, because the group Acoustic Alchemy coming to the Dakota tomorrow night, and off their one of their albums, I'm going to play a song that they remade from Crosby, Stills, Nash. But that's all happening right now. World news.
2: From the all-time leading scorer at the Men's Football World Cup. Despite missing a penalty against Austria, he went on to score both goals in a 2-0 victory. The first of those, his 17th overall in World Cups, took him clear of the German Miroslav Klose. Dan Rowan reports.
3: 4 years ago, the magnificent Lionel Messi lifted the trophy, and now he's left another enduring mark on this tournament, and one that secures his status among the pantheon of legendary all-time footballers. It's worth noting this is his 6th World Cup. That, of course, was his 17th and 18th goals. It came just 2 days before his 39th birthday, and that was his 201st appearance for his country, and that ensures that Argentina go through to the knockout stages, and one wonders just how many more goals Messi may achieve.
2: Colombia's defeated left-wing presidential candidate Ivan Cepeda has called for calm after supporters clashed with riot police in major cities following the very narrow victory of his right-wing rival. Mr. Cepeda has yet to concede to Abelardo de la Espriella from Bogotá. Our correspondent Ione Wells told us more about Abelardo de la Espriella's policies.
4: He wants a tough military crackdown on armed criminal groups in Colombia, including potentially aerial bombardment campaigns, further fumigation of coca crops, the crops that are used to produce cocaine. He also has talked about constructing mega prisons in the jungle of Colombia, akin to those that have been built in El Salvador and also in neighboring Ecuador as well by right-wing presidents there. He has also promised on an economic front to cut the state dramatically, introduce various sort of free market reforms and try and shrink state spending.
2: The man poised to become Britain's 7th Prime Minister in a decade has been sworn in as a Member of Parliament hours after Keir Starmer announced his resignation. Andy Burnham, the former Mayor of Greater Manchester, has confirmed he'll now stand for the leadership of the governing Labour Party. Keir Starmer's resignation after less than 2 years in office followed disastrous local election results. Here's Damian Grammaticus.
5: This was a tough decision for a proud man. Sir Keir said he'd turned around a party that had appeared finished when he took over 6 years ago, won an election no one thought possible, and achieved much in 2 years. But tax rises, failed welfare cuts, and missteps in government have left him deeply unpopular. So his MPs have deserted him. His rival, Andy Burnham, was heading for London. His emphatic win in the Makerfield by-election last week had opened the way for him to try to become Labour leader.
2: World news from the BBC.
0: Here's the latest from the Jazz 88 newsroom. The number of abortions in the U.S. have almost doubled between 2021 and 2025, despite the Supreme Court's overturning of the Roe v. Wade in that historic Dobbs decision. That's according to the report from NPR. Information from the Society of Family Planning's most recent We Count report indicates that by last December, nearly 30% of the abortions were administered through telehealth. The availability of abortion pills through mail has made the procedure especially common in the post-Dobbs era. Massive legal battles pursued by states with abortion bans seek to block the shipment of mifepristone across their borders. Many telehealth providers who assist patients with abortions say that they aren't very concerned about the lawsuits. Elisa Wells, co-founder and accessor director of the Plan C, which provides information about accessing abortion pills, says online, now, quote, people know they can get safe, fast, effective, affordable care through the mail. There's no going back, unquote. Target is voluntarily recalling its brand of baby wipes after FDA testing found potential microbial contamination. Customers also reported discoloration with the products. The items being recalled are Up and Up fragrance-free and Up and Up fresh cucumber-scented baby wipes. The recall says the products can cause skin irritations, eye irritations, and infections. Target says customers should stop using the products immediately and return the items to the store for a full refund. Governor Tim Walz welcomed thousands of athletes and families and volunteers and spectators to the 2026 Special Olympics USA Games here in the Twin Cities. During the opening ceremonies, Walz praised the spirit of the community and inclusion that the Games represent. He also told athletes that their hard work, dedication, and determination make them champions long before competition begins. Nearly 3,000 athletes from across the nation are competing in the Games, including about 300 from Minnesota. Events continue throughout the week at venues across Minneapolis and Blayton. And in sports, the Major League Baseball Minnesota Twins beat the Arizona Diamondbacks 4-2 yesterday, and they're going to be opening a three-game interleague series against the defending world champion Los Angeles Dodgers tonight at Target Field. That first pitch in just a little bit, starting at 6:40 p.m. And hundreds of concession workers are expected to go on strike this evening. That's according to CARE 11. In women's basketball, Minnesota Lynx lost 84 to 79, and that was to the Washington Mystics last night. The same two teams play on Wednesday night in the nation's capital, 6:30 p.m. This is Jazz 88, back in a moment with a look at the weather.
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0: Yeah, great. I love that. Well, for our weather, we are staying just nice and steady, mid-70s. Fair skies out there right now. Partly cloudy skies overnight tonight with 58 degrees. And then we do have a chance of showers and thunderstorms tomorrow. That's possibly after 3 p.m. High about 77. Those showers and possibly the thunderstorm continuing on overnight. And it's going to be a 70% by tomorrow night, I should say. 69 degrees for the overnight low. And that is coming up on Wednesday. When the showers are done, we're going to see sunshine and 75 degrees. Right now, 76, as I mentioned. And it's a fair sky out there. And it's beautiful out the windows of the new studio. I'm Patty Peterson. This is the Afternoon Cruise. And I'm in for Yancey. And this is Jazz 88 right now. From the disc called Used to Be Duke, it's Johnny Hodges and On the Sunny Side of the Street.

0: Johnny Hodges here on Jazz 88. Used to be Duke is the name of that song. And On the Sunny Side of the Street, that's a studio album, came out in 1956. Time for us to check traffic right now. We'll go to Bob York for that update.
1: Watching in Bloomington, West 494 at Portland. We've got a crash here with a little bit of debris in the roadway. We've got the left lane blocked in the East Metro, West 94 at Highway 95. It's a crash here over on that left shoulder. In Little Canada, northbound 35E, this is at Little Canada Road. A crash here is over on the right shoulder. In Blaine, this is southbound Highway 65 at 105th Street. We're looking at a crash that was over on the right shoulder that has now been cleared. Live from the RTMC, it's Jazz 88 traffic.
0: And coming up in this next music set is Billy Taylor. We've got a beautiful tune called Joy Spring. But right now, this really made, I think it warmed a lot of people's hearts to know that Flea, the Anora disc that he just put out. He was from the Red Hot Chili Peppers. He was the bassist. He put out this new album, and it was because he loved jazz. And I heard this great Jazz Night in America along with Christian McBride, and he was talking at length about the fact that he had jazz in his background. And so Anora is this new album that he put out, and here's a song called Morning Cry on Jazz 88.

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0: That's the music of Billy Taylor on piano and a wonderful song called Joy Spring. You are listening to The Afternoon Cruise. I'm Patti Peterson. This is a 1998 album, and it's called Ten Fingers, One Voice. Yeah, and coming up right now, it's time to check traffic. We're going to go to Bob Urich for that update.
1: They're watching in St. Paul, westbound 94 at Hamlin. It's a one-vehicle incident. MnDOT's out with this vehicle. They've got the shoulder block. The East Metro, west 94 at Highway 95. Crash here is over on that left shoulder in Bloomington. This is westbound 494 at Portland. Got a vehicle left over from an earlier crash. It's blocking the shoulder on that left side. Little Canada, northbound 35E at Little Canada Road. It's crash over on the shoulder. Live from the RTFC, it's Jazz at 8 traffic.
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0: Oh, and you are listening to The Afternoon Cruise. Coming up in this next music set, we're going to hear the NEA Jazz Moment, Bradford Marcellus, and we're going to also hear from Shirley Horn, one of my favorites of hers. 1991, she did a studio album called You Won't Forget Me, and we're going to hear a song coming up right now, The Music That Makes Me Dance. Just a quick reminder that we've got some great programming coming up right after The Afternoon Cruise. We'll hear MPS Voices, well, I should say, the Minnesota Jazz Tracks coming up, and then we'll hear some of the bands. Danny Sigelman is your host until about 9 o'clock or so. And then later on at 10 o'clock tonight, Julia Keefe is talking about her new Indigenous Big Band release. This is on Judy Carmichael's Jazz Inspired. That's later on at 10 o'clock. But right now, Shirley Horn, and we'll follow it up with the NEA Jazz Moment.
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0: Now, a jazz moment.
1: I think a lot of what determined what we did professionally was the fact that we grew up in a town where being a musician is actually associated with masculinity, not femininity.
0: NEA jazz master Branford Marcellus hails from the great musical city of New Orleans, where music is woven into the fabric of everyday life, in parades, at parties, at funerals, you name it. And it's a gumbo of styles down there. Jazz, blues, funk, zydeco, traditional or trad, and classical music. As Branford notes, musicians hold court in that city like no other place in America.
1: You can watch the movies, watch popular culture. The movies where the football players run over the band members. And you spend time in New Orleans, it's not like that. It's not like that at all. Thugs play music in New Orleans. You know what I mean? Dudes leave jail and go back on the bandstand. So it has a whole different thing. So playing in the orchestra, nobody said, oh, that's some sissy music. I said, yeah, man, you're playing that classical music too, huh, bro? Yeah, you're right, man. But it was just great to live in a city where none of your friends would tease you for playing in the orchestra.
0: This jazz moment with saxophonist Branford Marcellus was created by the National Endowment for the Arts. I'm Christian McBride.
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3: Got a couple of things we're watching. One in Minneapolis, westbound 94 at Franklin. It's a crash here. It's over on that right shoulder. MnDOT's on the scene. They've got the shoulder blocked. In the South Metro, southbound 35W at Cedar. It's a stalled vehicle over on the right in Bloomington, west 494 at Portland. It's a vehicle left over from an earlier crash. It is on that left shoulder. Live from the RTMC, it's Jazz Idiot traffic.
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2: And coming up in this music set, we're going to hear something from the group Acoustic Alchemy from their Roseland album. It's a song called Marrakesh that actually was originally done by Crosby, Stills, Nash and Young. And this is a group that's going to be performing at the Dakota tomorrow night. Two shows. It's more contemporary jazz, but it also features resident artist Ricky Peterson on Hammond organ with them. We'll hear that right now. We're going to follow it up with a little Emily Bear with Old Office. This is Jazz 88.

0: You're listening to 88.5. I'm Patty with you this evening, and that's Emily Bear from Into the Blue. It's called Old Office. And before that, we heard music from Harrison and Jaleel, All About Us, and they're out of Canada. And also, we heard from Acoustic Alchemy performing at the Dakota tomorrow night. And they have two shows tomorrow night. Go to dakotacooks.com. But the song that we heard was called Marrakesh. It was from the Roseland album. Let's check traffic right now. We're going to go to Bob Urich.
1: Watching at Edina, E62 at Xerxes. It's a crash here involving a motorcycle. They've got the left lane currently shut down. Little Canada northbound 35E at Little Canada Road. Crash here is over on that left side. In Bloomington, west 494 at Portland, it's a vehicle left over from a crash. It's got the shoulder blocked. MnDOT says the summer months are the deadliest months on the road. A majority of those killed last year involved speeding or alcohol. Make good choices to increase your odds of staying alive. 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
0: All right. Those of you who know George Benson as a jazzer from a long, long time ago, that is how he was in the business. He kind of like a Wes Montgomery, but he came out with some music that made him even more famous. And that was an embracing of the jazz R&B fusion contemporary jazz sound. So from the album called Breezin', here's a song from George Benson. You'll recognize it, written by Leon Russell. This is Jazz 88.

0: That's George Benson on Jazz 88. George Benson with from the Breezin album, a Leon Russell song called This Masquerade. You're listening to the Afternoon Cruise. A little more time together. Jane Bonet and McKay coming up. And Tony Bennett and Bill Evans, one of my all-time favorite albums. But right now, time to check traffic. We'll go to Bob Urich.
1: Yeah, we're watching a Little Canada northbound, 35E at Little Canada Road. A crash here is over on that left shoulder. It's a motorcycle crash they're dealing with in Edina, E62 at Xerxes. Crash here is over on the left side with this backups here starting at Tracy. That left lane is closed there. In Minneapolis, westbound 94 at Franklin, it's a crash over on the right. Live from the RTMC, it's Jazz 88 traffic.
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0: Well, taking a look at the weather, we have a beautiful day out there. First skies and 76 degrees. The overnight low tonight, a nice cool open your window night here in the Twin Cities. 58 degrees, only partly cloudy. By tomorrow, however, we're going to see some clouds roll in, possible storm, a thunderstorm, or at least showers. High is going to be about 77 degrees. And that's going to go on and off overnight as well, with that overnight low of about 60 degrees. Coming up on Wednesday, it should clear up, sunshine, and 75. And again, 75 right now here in the Twin Cities. Making sure I'm telling you the truth. 76, fair skies. I'm Patty in for Yancey. Jane Bonet and McKay on the way with a new angel. And right now, Tony Bennett and Bill Evans. In 1975, this incredible pianist, Bill Evans, and the vocalist you all know, Tony Bennett, went into the studio, recorded two albums back to back, just every song they knew. And it came out with two albums. Here's from one of the albums, and it's called When in Rome. On Jazz 88.

0: And that's JaneBenet and Mukeke. That is a song called New Angel. Before that, we heard from Tony Bennett and Bill Evans from the album in 1975, and it was called When in Rome. Right now, time to check traffic. One more time, we'll go to Bob York.
1: Watching in the North Metro, East 610 reduced to two lanes at Noble Parkway for nighttime road construction. The Minnesota Twins are playing tonight in Minneapolis. You can watch for heavier traffic when the game gets over with at around 10 p.m. tonight. You can watch for heavier traffic near that stadium. And this evening, Jazz 88 will bring you information on closures and event congestion through 11 o'clock. My name is Bob Urich, reporting for Jazz 88 Traffic.
0: And our temperature right now, fair skies,